0: Here's Bob Soucy and Scott Zolak.
1: And hello again, everyone. A very pleasant good evening and welcome to Huntington Bank Stadium in downtown Cleveland, Ohio, on the shores of Lake Erie for this preseason finale between the New England Patriots and the Cleveland Browns. First time these two teams are meeting in the preseason since 1978. It is great to have you with us, Bob Soucy. Glad to be joined again by Scott Zolak.
2: All right.
1: He's back in the radio booth where he belongs.
2: That's
1: after
2: right.
1: Doing TV the first 2 weeks. But nonetheless, after working alongside the McCourties, he gets yours truly for the next few hours, and we're glad you're with us as well. And so we've been in this stadium in the not-too-distant past when Tom Brady came back from suspension
2: in
1: 2016, and when Brady Zappi started on the road for the first time against the Browns in 2022. The atmosphere's nothing like it was either of those 2 days.
2: This is bad. Truly, you can tell where this third preseason game is heading. Probably in 2 years, they won't be around. It's sad because there's a lot of guys that deserve to play football that want to play football. And normally, when we had four preseason games back in the day, the third preseason game was the dress out. That was where your starters would go first two quarters, do the halftime, and they wanted to get a sweat again, get into that third quarter, and the starters would legitimately play two and a half quarters. And I remember, I was on the sideline before I started being up here in the booth. And it was when Tom was with Randy, and it was like a third preseason game. We played it on our radio. 5 minutes was left in the third quarter when he threw a touchdown to Randy Moss. Those guys, and then the next year, Randy never even played in a preseason game the first year. But this is what you do. It is what it is. This is what the league wants. This is where the league's heading. And you won't see any starters here tonight.
1: There are, nonetheless, players who are vying for positions on each roster. Of course, the Browns really with a clean slate with a new coaching staff coming in. They've made the decision at quarterback. Deshaun Watson will be their week one starter over Shedeur Sanders under Todd Monken and his staff. But they've made the choice, like the Patriots this evening, as Zoe mentioned, not to play any of their regulars. In fact, not even the first or second string. And for Mike Vrabel, it'll be pretty much the same. But who do you want to see out there this evening? Go out and win a job. What positions are you watching more closely than others?
2: I want to see our kicker kick well. Seriously, I mean, I know he's our kicker, but that thing needs to be sharp-headed into Seattle, where you're going to be facing the 12s and all that noise. And that could really, if he doesn't finish strong, this could affect the way you handle things on 4th-and-1, 4th-and-2 out in Seattle.
1: Well, and you had a new long snapper in the first game, and that didn't go well with 3 missed field goals. And then Ashby came back, and they had a perfect second game. Well, now he's got a new holder, because Matt Hawk has taken over as the punter, just signed a well-traveled punter last year with Arizona. Yep. We remember him in the division with Miami. He's holding tonight for the first time.
2: You can't let that get in your head. And that's hard for kickers. All you do is you sit there and you microanalyze everything, especially when you're out there only 5 times a game. But defensive front, want to see a better against the run. I don't care what mixing and matching you have, whether Akis is going to play a little bit. Hopefully he does. I'm not sure. I wouldn't be surprised if he doesn't. Vildor, say he makes another play out there. You need to start looking at corners and maybe a potential another safety if the Gonzalez contract doesn't get done, and say he holds out. So you got to have a plan B ready to go, which affects your roster of who you carry and who you activate.
1: We'll talk about Christian Gonzalez, some of the other storylines this evening, straying from the play-by-play as the night goes along. But we've got the opening kickoff, starting lineups coming up as well on the Safety Insurance 98.5 at the Sports Hub Patriots Radio Network.
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6: 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But instead, you're hearing this message. So what's the deal? Well, right now, Rock 102 is carrying a New England Patriots game. NFL rules say we can't stream it, so that leaves us in an internet void, which we've decided to fill with classic online things. What we should be giving you are cat videos. However, since we're a radio station, video isn't really an option. So here's the next best thing, cat audios. You'll hear some of the cutest cats doing the most adorable things ever. To kick it all off, here's an audio that shows us just why cats should never be notary publics. Here's a cat audio that's a favorite of people whose monitors have burned out. Dina, the stamp collecting cat. Love that philatelistic feline. Or how about this Stephen King loving kitty who's watching a trailer for It? We've all been there, right? Well, that's all for now. We now return you to your lonely vigil.
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6: 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But instead, you're hearing this message. So what's the deal? Well, right now, Rock 102 is carrying a New England Patriots game. NFL rules say we can't stream it, so that leaves us in an internet void, which we've decided to fill with classic online things. What we should be giving you are cat videos. However, since we're a radio station, video isn't really an option. So here's the next best thing, cat audios. You'll hear some of the cutest cats doing the most adorable things ever. To kick it all off, here's an audio that shows us just why cats should never be notary publics. 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Dina, the stamp collecting cat. Love that philatelistic feline. Or how about this Stephen King loving kitty who's watching a trailer for It? We've all been there, right? Well, that's all for now. We now return you to your lonely vigil.
7: You could try reading a book, or maybe actually going outside. Just a thought.
6: 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But instead, you're hearing this message. So what's the deal? Well, right now, Rock 102 is carrying a New England Patriots game. NFL rules say we can't stream it, so that leaves us in an internet void, which we've decided to fill with classic

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4: Between three crowds, defenders of the first down, curling back to the 40-yard line. A strike there with a good route run.
5: Yep, nice throw right there. And Asher Grant calling the plays tonight. Josh McDaniels up in the booth. So it gives him the opportunity, which is good. But it's good timing by DeVito. Back foot hits. Ball's out. 10-yard throw to Kyle Williams.

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19: Joe Murray, joined by Greg Bedard of the Boston Sports Journal. And I want to ask this, Greg, regarding... you know, the Christian Gonzalez situation. I just,

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14: Nice route. Nice run there, boy. You're not sure. You're not seeing things great. Your tight end's not engaged. It's a good read right there.

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6: Easy pitch and catch. Wide open. Good pick play. Pick play with the outside guy running the post. Barner, the tight end, running the flag. You get picked. 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Easy throw. Pitch and catch.
7: All right, Joe, this is our last few moments on the air in the preseason. Any final thoughts on the preseason going into the regular season? Whatever you want.
8: I think week one is going to be, we're going to be reminded of the Super Bowl, and all I can hope for is what you said earlier. An improvement from the quarterback, an improvement from the offensive line, and we know that Christian Gonzalez played an excellent game in the Super Bowl. I hope he's out there focused, ready to go, and hopefully they have a new deal for the cornerback. And then you'll worry about next year, but I think they should take this weekend, like Vrabel said, get away from each other for a little bit, make your cuts, but the number one priority should be making sure Christian Gonzalez is ready to go, because I think the offense is.
7: Drake May is the story. If Drake May can play a solid, above-average game, I think that is going to set the tone for the entire season. A win erases a lot of questions, obviously. And then if they can't find a way to get it done, what does the loss look like? And I'm just hoping, Joe, we're not talking about, and I don't think we will necessarily, I hope we're not talking about some of the weaknesses that we saw emerge in the preseason after week one. Some depth crap or the run defense or something like that. Even if they lose, I hope it looks like they belonged. Because in the Super Bowl, they didn't belong. So that's not a high bar to get to, really, with the talent they have. Does A.J. Brown show up? Does Drake May show up? Do they look the part even in a loss? That's what I'm going to be looking for. It's a great stage. I just want to reiterate one more time. It's a great stage for Drake May. It's a great spot. It's going to be tough, but it's a great spot for Drake May to have to be put in at the first, you know, the first season, the first game of the season, right back against that opponent on the road, hostile environment, the entire nation watching. Awesome spot, awesome opportunity for him, and I hope he takes advantage of it. All right, speaking of people that always take advantage of the opportunity, our guys in Cleveland, Mike Perry and Tyler Knudsen on the sideline, game producer Mark Capello, engineer Dennis Knudsen, and then the stars we have here in Waltham, associate producer Tom Morgan, technical director Kevin Maggiore, and the producer of New England Patriots football, Jim Louth. For Joe Murray, I'm Mark Dondero. The preseason's a wrap. Less than 2 weeks, a week from Wednesday, the regular season kicks off. Big one at Seattle. We can't wait. Sacking Hunger is back. Pepsi, the official soft drink of the Patriots, is teaming up again with Shaw's and Star Market to help sack hunger. 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

0: of Boston to help end hunger. One more time for Joe Murray. I'm Mark Dondero. That's the preseason. We'll talk to you a week from Wednesday after the game at Seattle here on the Shaw's and Star Market Patriots postgame show on the Safety Insurance 98.5 The Sports Hub Patriots Radio Network.
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2: 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Still on his feet with a Patriots touchdown.
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2: Drake on a deep drop, slides left, throws into the end zone. 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He's in into the near pylon. Touchdown, Patriots.
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5: As I'm driving through the streets, blue lights flashing and there's a siren. And so I pull over to the side of the road and he was coming after me.
6: You?
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6: Why?
5: 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You went straight in the right turn only lane at Beach and Sergeant Street.
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5: 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Nothing better to do in this city.
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6: You know, I pay your salary. Do you know who I am?
5: Actually, I don't pay a salary. I don't live in the city of Holyoke.
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0: 102 Springfield's Classic Rock. It's 5:35. And the Rolling Stones, the Bags and Nagel of Rock 102. It's going to be a mix of sun and clouds today, a high of 84. Mostly clear tonight, low of 55. And then for tomorrow, sunny and a high of 80. It's already 69 degrees right now in downtown Springfield. Look who's here.
1: Hey, a little early this morning, a little early.
0: Marty Caproni is here. Steve is off. He'll be back on Monday. We got a hell of a show in store for you today.
1: It's going to be a lot of fun.
0: Open line Friday.
1: Oh, always an adventure.
0: Always a potentially dangerous adventure. And we'll probably also get around to talking about the food, the Big E. Yesterday was the big reveal. Matthew went down there, and we'll go through the list and see what's going to be on the menu for us.
1: What's new, what's gross, and what's good.
0: We'll get through all of it. That and more. Bags and Nagel and Marty on Rock 102.

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Oh, and they'd appreciate it if you could get theirs in too. 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

0: 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It's 5:54 and Guns N' Roses with Bax and Nagel at Rock 102. Steve is out today. Marty is sitting in.
1: Happy to be here.
0: Great to have you today. And you know what? You don't even have to talk about a $20 dinner and a comedy show unless you absolutely feel compelled to do so.
1: No, there's no pressure, but you know, feel free to go get your tickets now.
0: It's a show next week, after all.
1: There is. No, I just I came in this morning and had to show you my coffee. That's why I'm a little slow starting. I still can't believe that.
0: Usually when you go to that particular
1: establishment,
0: coffee is like one of the first things they make when they get there.
1: Yeah.
0: Especially if it's, is that a, what, a 24-hour one?
1: No, that's the problem. I waited right till it opened at 5. I was in there 5:01. I went in instead of the drive-thru. And then I just said to the lady, hey, could I have just a little less ice than normal? But I would like a large iced mocha latte with almond milk. Pretty sure I got oat milk.
0: It's a very masculine drink, by the way.
1: Oh, thank you. Yeah, yeah.
0: I can feel the testosterone bursting through the cup.
1: Maybe that's why they're like, yeah, this guy's a half girl, so we don't have to do anything. We'll just treat him. Because she just looked me in the face and said, okay, poured the coffee. I didn't take a sip out of it just so I could show you when I came in what she did. Instead of, we won't load it with ice. We'll give you some extra coffee. She just poured the same amount of coffee and left half of the large coffee empty.
0: You had about maybe what, 2 inches of space between the lid and the actual coffee?
1: Yeah, and it took 9 minutes to get that. And I'm pretty sure I got oat milk and not almond milk. So I was like, you know, all right, we'll see, you know.
0: Is there no barista on duty at that time of the day? I mean, there should be like a lead barista.
1: You would think with that job, you're like, hey, you're making coffee. 90% of your people are making coffee. Don't screw it up, you know? I don't know where they hire the people that they get for. I don't know if they just drive around, open call to people and say, hey, here's three colors to remember, you know? Oh, you got one out of three. Good enough. You're working the morning shift here.
0: Well, don't they normally, like, you know, when they hire for positions like this, they don't discriminate between, you know, race, religion, creed,
1: no,
0: intelligence, ability, any of those things that may or may not be relevant in a job search?
1: Doesn't matter to them. I'm pretty sure. But it's funny that you say don't be they race or creed, but clearly sexuality is in question because the listener line has really responded to my coffee order by calling me all sorts of.
0: Well, I mean, you might have been better off just saying just a nice coffee. You kind of went into like the whole menu.
1: Well, I just said what I ordered.
0: Of emasculating choices. That's all I'm saying.
1: Do you think that really, see, that's such a weird thing. Do you think that really matters? Like, do you think people take me less of a man because I like a nice...
0: Well, I mean, can you try to imagine, say, like a bunch of guys at a construction site with all their muscles and they're sweating and they go to the coffee shop and say, I can't believe there's oat milk in my mocha latte.
1: Okay, I guess.
0: I clearly asked for almond milk and a splash of matcha.
1: I ordered, it's an iced mocha latte with almond milk. That's
0: it. Listen, you drink what you drink. But sometimes the big reveal is the problem.
1: You're like, you drink what you drink. I take one sip and I'm like, hello. Start singing show tunes.
0: It's 5:58 with Max and Nagel and Marty on Rock 102.
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0: It's 6:01 with Bax and Nagel on Rock 102. The Pioneer Valley forecast is looking like this. It's going to be a mix of sun and clouds today. A high of 84. Tonight, mostly clear, low of 55. Then for tomorrow, sunny and a high of 80. Sunday, not too bad either. Morning sun, increasing clouds in the afternoon, but otherwise not too bad. A high of 85. It's 69 degrees right now in downtown Springfield. In sports, the Patriots ended their preseason last night with a 37-13 loss to the Cleveland Browns. The Patriots will now have until Sunday night at 6 to trim their roster down to the required 53-man roster. They'll open up their regular season Wednesday on September 9th in Seattle against the Seahawks. You'll hear that game right here on Rock 102. In baseball, the Red Sox had the night off last night. Tonight, they'll be in New York to start a four-game series with the Yankees, including a doubleheader for tomorrow.

Sox are currently 2.5 games behind the Yankees in the division and in the wild card standings. Tonight, the Sox will send Patrick Sandoval to the mound against Cam Schlittler. Try saying that 10 times fast. Game time is at 7:15, meanwhile the Yankees are coming off a 5-1 loss to the Houston Astros. And in college sports, the ACC has officially joined the SEC, Big 12, and Big 10 conferences in banning

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4: Hey, good morning, sports fans. How the heck are you? Folks, tonight the Boston Red Sox will be in New York to kick off a four-game series with the Yankees. In this series, it includes a doubleheader tomorrow afternoon, and those are always fun. Now, I don't want to start problems, nor do I want to create any unrealistic expectations. I'm just simply puking out a couple of interesting little factoids that might shed some light on the crucial importance of this particular series on the road. Factoids, which I believe spotlight all the many things that might be at stake for the Red Sox should they either win or lose this series. I'm not trying to jinx anything. I'm simply tossing things out there for everybody to chew on. For example, the Red Sox are currently 6 games out of first place and just 2.5 games behind the Yankees in the divisional standings. Now, I should point out that the last time the Red Sox faced the Yankees was back in late June, in which they swept the Yankees in another 4-game series. I should also mention that it was here in which the Red Sox would then go on a game-winning tirade in which they would only lose 2 more games before the All-Star break and finish with a 15-game winning streak in the process. This might also be a good time to point out that prior to that Yankee series in June, the Red Sox were 14 games under 500. Today, they are 13 games over 500 and have won 7 out of their last 10 games. And oh yeah, there's a chance that both Roman Anthony and Trevor Story will be coming off the disabled list after missing just about everything that's happened over the last 2 months. Now, I'm not making any predictions. All I'm saying is the Red Sox have a golden opportunity here, an opportunity which could, in theory, put the Red Sox ahead of the Yankees in the division and then take sole possession of first place in the wild card race. Of course, there's always the possibility they could face a totally devastating structural collapse which would destroy everything they've worked so hard to achieve. But I'm trying to remain positive. I'm also trying to head into this series with an air of calm and measured caution. Of course, that could all end by the end of the day. For the moment, I'm going to try to be completely rational. Wish me luck. I've never done this before. But hey, enough of my yapping. 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I'm back. 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

0: Rock 102, Springfield's Classic Rock at 611 and Journey with Bax and Nagel on Rock 102. Marty Caproni is here. Steve is going to be out today, back on Monday. Don't worry, he's coming back. Marty isn't taking over anybody's job. He's not Dave Coombsing anybody here. All fine and dandy.
1: Steve's got a very important medical appointment now. Just kidding.
0: what procedure is he having today exactly? We got the open line Friday coming up later on this morning. Keep your fingers crossed that our phones don't crap out, because that's what happened last week. We're hoping that doesn't happen today. But one of the things that did happen yesterday, the Biggie had their big media day.
1: I saw some of the videos on the Rock 102 Facebook page.
0: I have, again, I believe this now for the 17th year in a row, proudly missed this event, and also will likely miss the media event that's coming up shortly as well.
1: You don't want to rub shoulders with all the bigwigs at Kids Incorporated?
0: Well, I mean, as tempting as that is, and it is, I like to go into the Big E and be totally surprised by all the many changes that occur year after year.
1: I'm kind of looking forward to if we do the... we got Steve to... agreed to the state building thing, so now if we can just get him to agree to a couple of games.
0: Matthew is in the studio. Matthew, I'm just to tell you something. A couple of years ago, the three of us went to the Big E.
2: Sure.
0: And I have always considered myself to be a world-class whack-a-mole player. I mean, I have beaten more 9 and 10 and 11-year-old kids at a whack-a-mole than maybe any grown adult has in the country.
2: They had it coming.
0: Normally they do, because they got a chip on their shoulder. Real cocky little kids.
1: I did warn the guys in my defense before we went. I go, guys, I'm insanely competitive at carnival games, and I'm very good at them because I look at them as puzzles that I have to solve. You know what I mean?
2: It's not a puzzle, though. It's your.
1: They are, though. Yeah, they are.
2: A bowl with a...
0: You know, most normal human beings, when they grab the mallet for whack-a-mole, they're waiting for the moles to pop out of the holes and you beat them over the head. That's it. Same thing with, like, the basketball shot. You know?
2: Yeah, that's what you're talking about, the carny games with the roll of the bowling ball this way and the bounce the thing this way and try to get the...
1: Yeah, basketball shot, you have an oblong rim. It doesn't appear to be that way. So the only possible way for you to score is if the ball comes almost straight down into that thing with just enough, or if you hit it on the front edge of the rim and then it rolls in.
0: We played four different games, I believe.
1: Mm-hmm.
0: There was the whack-a-mole, there was the basketball shot, there was that little fishing game, and yep. I think there was something. Squirt gun into mm-hmm. the clown's mouth. He smoked us four straight times. And it not just smoked, it wasn't even freaking close. I've never been so humiliated at carny games in my life.
1: But this year I have arthritis really bad in my joints. They're all swollen. So this is like a great year for anyone to play. I'm going to lose terribly.
2: But I feel like your algorithm on TikTok or whatever your social is just the guys trying to beat the carny games, and you're memorizing how to do such...
0: This is one of those RoboCop type of things where there's like this, like with like the code is flashing before his eyes.
1: I will show you on the commercial break on my Facebook. I'll go back to my Facebook memories before social media was a real big thing.
2: Yeah.
1: My friends and I, we went, this is way back in the day. We went to the Big E. We were drinking, you know, nighttime. And they said, you disappeared for an hour. And then they found me where they used to have the fine people booth, and I have a picture of just a stack of stuffed animals and me with a big smile on my face. And they were like, what did you do? I'm half in the bag going, yeah, I got lost, but I look what I won. We filled up the car on the way home. It's fun.
0: It was no different than, you know, when we went down there. I mean, you've got like a stuffed chicken. You got a Bon Jovi mirror. You want a mug full of marbles. I mean, do all kinds of stuff.
1: Yeah, I really thoroughly enjoy it. And I look, before any of those things, I'll give you a great example. You know the one where you flip the quarter and there's like a little plexiglass circle, like the size of a coffee saucer. And they're like, if it lands on there, you win this giant thing. And I'm like, okay, what are the rules? That's the rules. You got to flip it. You can't go beyond this line. That's it. I go, okay. Take the quarter, throw it in my mouth. flip it out. It goes, stops with the thing. The guy is like, I don't even know how you just did that. I'm like, I don't know, buddy. I'll take the giant space alien right there. My friends are like, who even thinks of that?
0: Wait a minute.
1: Yeah.
0: Back up just a minute here.
1: Yeah.
0: You're shoving loose change into your mouth.
1: 100% it was worth it.
0: You're the same guy who, along with me, criticized Steve reading a tater tot that fell on the ground of the Big E.
1: I mean, yeah. Would you not take a quarter out of your pocket before ingesting something that was on the ground at the Big E?
2: Sure, the price was 25 cents, but what was the cost, Marty?
1: What was the cost?
0: Ultimately, the emergency room visit, the rabies vaccine, that all had to stack up.
1: It's just my dignity, but I mean, that's nothing after I've been doing stand-up for this many years.
0: Of course.
1: Yeah.
0: So the big reveal yesterday at this media party was all the food, the new food that's going to be presented. And there's a whole list, and you can read it on Mass Live, and I'm sure we'll talk about this throughout the morning. But there were a number of things that are new, and among them, the Big E Bakery now has a peanut butter cream puff filled with peanut butter cream topped with marshmallow fluff.
1: Okay, that sounds decent.
0: I'd rip that up. I would totally rip that up.
1: Okay.
0: The Moolicious is doing the salted buttered popcorn popcorn soft serve, covered in salted butter and rolled in popcorn dust.
1: That sounds gross.
0: Not sure I would go. I mean, Moolicious is typically fantastic.
1: Very good, but that just seems. I don't want to mix. Am I wrong to think? Did you try this, the popcorn thing?
2: Yeah. So there's tiny portions, thankfully. Okay. Because with the cream puff that you mentioned, I didn't have that because Mr. Cream Puff, and God bless Mr. Cream Puff and every thank you for your service, but they weren't cutting those up. They were just like, here's your giant cream puff. And I'm like, I'm not doing that right now in the middle of a work day. I'm not taking an entire, they're literally the size of a softball.
0: Oh, yeah. I'd eat a cream puff the size of your head.
1: I was going to say, the two of us would throw it down our gullet like a pelican and
2: but
1: just
2: I
1: move
2: had
1: on.
2: To. What's it was next? Like. It was like picking your spots at Costco or the Holyoke Mall food court. You got to save room for all the free samples.
0: Oh, I've never said that a day in my life. Yeah, you're talking to start now.
1: You're talking to the two wrong guys for all of this.
0: You're suggesting an element of mature portion control. Yeah. Do you realize the two chubby little fat bats that you're talking to?
1: Do you know when I see the Costco sample thing, here's what I do. My daughter is like, oh no, because she knows I'm up to the no good as soon as I see it. I do one walkthrough, dress exactly as I look. Then I turn my baseball cap around, go back around, do a second walkthrough. Then I take the baseball cap off, do a third walkthrough. If I really get into it, I have a sweatshirt on, I take that off, then go my t-shirt. I do a four. I'm usually good for four of whatever they're sampling. And if they got four things out, I'm eating 16 things, and I just save lunch, you know?
2: That's not a bad deal.
0: That's the way to do it. I mean, if you can master the art of disguise, you could eat there all day long.
1: Yeah, it's the best.
0: Yeah, and they don't care.
1: They don't.
0: You think they care, but they really don't care how much you have. So the ones that you did try.
2: Yes.
0: Now, this is interesting. The EB's fried turkey dinner. That actually sounds okay. Turkey stuffing with craisins rolled together, deep fried, and served with gravy and cranberry sauce. That sounds like a post Mayflower marathon meal right there.
2: Absolutely, and it's very digestible. They come in these little balls, and it's they're just a nice little.
0: Don't we all?
2: Certainly. Break it apart, crack it open, pop it in your mouth. There's no wrong way to eat the new Thanksgiving dinner over at EB's.
0: All right, so Eddie did a good job with that one. Good, nice.
1: Okay.
0: You wouldn't have that?
1: No, he said there's no wrong way to, and I was, I was going to make a comment, but I'm trying to be adult now.
0: Now, you tried a couple of things that you said were really, really good.
2: Yes. Okay. Bill Collins over at the Center Square Grill over here is also running the NOLA Cajun Kitchen located on the premises somewhere. I don't have the map in front of me.
0: Right.
2: He had a lobster. Fried lobster tail on a skewer that was dusted in the hot honey and remoulade, which is a some sort of Cajun cuisine,
0: like almost like a relish.
2: And it so meaty. It was so meaty and delicious on the stick, and it wasn't. It was just it was what? New England lobster,
0: right?
2: cooked Cajun style,
0: right,
2: which normally, if you do a Cajun lobster, it's the rock lobster. It's the warm water.
1: Yeah,
2: it's the warm water lobster, which isn't great. But Bill, being a good New England boy, said, no, we're only using fresh New England lobster. So it's plump. It's delicious. It did. You know, it wasn't dried out.
0: I'm sure it's delicious, but then you're stuck with a stick.
1: I've never eaten lobster in my life.
0: Really?
1: Never. And
0: gee, a guy with arthritis, I would think you'd be eating that all the time.
1: No, you know what? That's how this all started. Was a shellfish. I had scallops, but I had like 8 orders of scallops.
0: Oh, yeah,
1: and then the next day I couldn't move my toe.
0: Were they on a stick?
1: No, they were just old, just popping them down my gullet. But Cajun spice on New England lobster seems to me, and this is just me asking, to defeat the purpose of New England. Because I've seen what a rock lobster looks like. They look gross. Like, yeah, they wouldn't be good food, right?
2: I don't think there's any warm water seafood that's worth tasting because of being up here in the cold Northeast. Our oysters are better. Our scallops are better. Everything's better up here in the cold water. And, you know, as you get even colder up to Newfoundland and things like that.
0: All right, let's talk about a couple other things here. The barrier bombs from Macho Taco. How are that?
2: I'm at Macho Taco twice a week. My girlfriend's obsessed with it. I love the burritos over there. This, much like the EB's gimmick, is a birria taco dusted in some sort of spicy powder, almost like the Doritos Tacos Locos, not to disparage what's going on at Macho Taco, but it's got a spicy powder over it, cracked open, dipped in the birria sauce and the cheese. This is basically a taco that is not going to get everywhere.
1: That sounds good
0: too. I'd rip that up too.
2: It did literally the commercial when I cracked it apart, and I looked like a food influencer on the Facebook page.
0: The cheese was stringing between the two.
2: Absolutely just beautiful.
0: The Uncrusted Double Burger from White Hut. How was that?
2: This is, I think, the most ridiculous thing at the fair this year. Every year there's a thing. Can you believe they have that? This was a lot, I have to tell you. But this is exactly the kind of thing that you should splurge on if you're going to the Great New England Fair this year. It's something to talk about. It's something to photograph. And it's something to tell everyone about. It's White Hut has been doing things great over there for years. I absolutely love it. I love what Mr. Yee, Mr. Piccinelli did when they kind of revamped it and brought it back. They haven't missed a beat.
0: So this is like a cheeseburger with the bun are two uncrustable
2: stuck
0: sandwiches.
2: Between two peanut butter and jelly sandwiches.
1: I'm out, dude.
2: No, I understand that. I do understand that. It is a little heavy. It is a little thick, but it's more about, I think, the story.
0: I'd give it a run. I would try.
2: Really?
0: Yeah, I would at least try it. I may not like it, but I would at least say, okay, you know what? It's deep fried. It probably comes out delicious.
1: Listen, the White Hut, I do agree. Listen, we went there. Remember when we were debating the great ketchup mustard debate? We went there for breakfast after the show. I love the White Hut. The way it's intended, as God intended.
0: Sure, of course.
1: A burger or a cheeseburger. You want fried onions or no fried onions? I always get the fried onions.
2: Well, luckily they're there for that. There's still the White Hut there. They moved their entire operation from West Springfield over to the Big E.
1: But you're going to take two sandwiches to make rolls for a sandwich with a beef protein in the middle is disgusting to me.
0: Well, and a lot of Asian cuisine, peanuts and meat are combined all the time. I'm pretty sure that Andy had this in his mind years ago. God bless his beautiful, beautiful soul. But I'm telling you, I would try it. I would give it a run. What the heck?
1: Really?
0: Yes.
1: All right, I want to see you try one.
2: Every year the bar is raised, and I think that White Hut has kind of taken cake this year with the outrageous fair food.
0: All right, we've run out of time, but thank you very much for sampling.
2: Thanks for sending me over there for free.
0: Appreciate it. Anytime. Always happy to contribute. Contributed nothing to him going. Just wanted to say. It's Bax and Nagel and Marty and Matthew on Rock 102. When I wake up.
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4: It's 6:28 with Bax and Nagel on Rock 102. Marty Caproni is filling in for Steve. He'll be back on Monday. It's going to be a mix of sun and clouds today, high of 84. Actually, well, I don't need to give you the forecast. I'm going to give you the Western Mass News is going to give you the forecast in a matter of seconds here. I did want to say, though, and I am delighted to announce this. I'm going to be at the Festiva, at the Festa at Lady of Fatima in Ludlow. Thursday night of next week.
5: Ooh.
4: Yes. 7 to 9, 5 huge days of fun and Portuguese celebration. September 3rd through the 7th. Enjoy ride, games, amusements, tons of live entertainment. That's Festa 2026 at Our Lady of Fatima, Windsor Street in Ludlow, next Thursday from 7 to 9. Please come and join. We'll split Bafanas together.
5: I love their Bafanas that they make there. It's so good.
4: Yes. My people know how to make pork. They really do.
5: Yeah, I'm not a big pork guy, but you give me a little old Portuguese lady, and it's going to be amazing pork.
4: I know. It's the most wonderful celebration in Ludlow every year, and I'm going to be there, thrilled to be there for I don't know how many years in a row.
5: As long as the people in Wilbraham don't complain.
4: They will, because they're the people of Wilbraham. They have nothing else to do with their lives, but that's the way it's going to be.
5: Hey, listen, someone just wrote in and said, because of my story about the quarter, they said that's so microbiotically filthy. Scientists have tested more germs and bacteria than a dog's mouth. Would Marty French a poodle? Yes. I would French a poodle.
4: If there was a giant stuffed animal on the line, of course you would.
5: I kiss dogs. You know, some people don't let a dog kiss their face and stuff.
4: Yeah.
5: Slobber all over my face. I love dogs. I find dogs' mouths are cleaner than probably most humans. You know what I'm saying? So, your answer is yes, I would.
4: What kind of coffee did you get this morning?
5: Oh, that would be a iced mocha latte with almond milk. What are you trying to say?
4: I'm just saying you've got a very interesting palate. Forget about the ketchup on the hot dog thing. You've got something different operating there.
5: I didn't say I would eat a French poodle. I just said
4: you would just French a French poodle.
5: Yeah, well, no, but I can't. Do you when your dog Walu?
4: Yeah,
5: when he gives you kisses, do you kisses? You give him kisses?
4: You gotta understand, my dog is the drooling kind. So if he kisses you,
5: yeah,
4: it requires you to boil yourself.
5: It doesn't. See, that doesn't faze me.
4: Yeah, no, there's only so much saliva I can handle.
5: Oh, see, I give me a dog, big old sloppy dog with kisses all over. I love it.
4: Yeah, all right, okay.
5: Simple joy of life.
4: It's 6:31. We got news next on Rock 102.
6: Here's your Western Mass News First Alert forecast.
7: Today began with a warm and humid feel, and we will remain humid for most of the day with a mix of sun and clouds. Highs between 78 and 86. A hit or miss shower is possible in the afternoon as a cold front passes through, but most of us stay dry today. Tonight we're turning less humid, and it's also mostly clear and cooler. Lows between 48 and 56. Tomorrow is absolutely gorgeous. Wall-to-wall sunshine with highs between 74 and 82 with light breeze and low humidity. With your Western Mass News First Alert forecast, I'm meteorologist Liam Murphy.
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6: 634 with Bax and Nagel on Rock 102. It's time for news. It's brought to you by absolutely nobody. And here I am to do news.
7: And now, local radio icon, Mike Baxton.
6: Thank you, Marty Caproni. Hey, Holyoke High School and Springfield Central High School were both on lockdown on yesterday after reports of an armed threat that authorities believe were swatting calls. Holyoke police got a call around 1 o'clock yesterday afternoon from someone claiming to be inside a school bathroom and reported a person with a gun. Police swept Holyoke High School's classroom by classroom, checked students for weapons. Officials later determined the threat was not credible. Springfield Central High School went into lockdown just before 2 o'clock. They also did their
7: same thing.
6: Same damn thing, and they found nothing. Police and fire crews responded there as well. No one was hurt. No actual threat was actually found. Both situations resolved, and there is no ongoing threat for either students or staff. Holyoke officials say they're investigating where the call came from. They do not know as of yet, and they have not said where it's coming from. But these are, that's scary stuff. And of course, they have to put everybody in lockdown and make sure everybody's safe.
7: You know the kind of where the swatting calls originated?
6: Well, where?
7: From like online gaming, when people would be playing Call of Duty and this and that and everything. And once there was voice over internet calls, the VoIP calls, people started doing it. And when I first heard about it, I'm like, I can't believe any human being would do this. But I told you I play that game, PUBG Mobile. I don't know if I told you that.
6: I don't know if you did.
7: It's a game that I play on my phone, probably too much. I really enjoy it, but it's like a Call of Duty type game. You can play on your phone. So I'm playing PUBG Mobile, and every once in a while I get the kids that want to talk on the thing, and you hear them, and you're like, how old are you? Because they're like, some of them are like 14 years old, but they talk worse than like a group of fishermen that have been out to sea for like a month. And then I'm like, you know, if I knew how to do all that, right, one of these kids would be one of the ones that you'd be like, all right, I see why it's happening to you, you morons. When we were kids, they just had a bomb threat. You remember that? They used to call in a bomb threat.
6: I remember we had one when I was in, I think, middle school.
7: Yeah. And then the kid would always get caught doing it.
6: Well, but now, so it's totally different. Remember like a couple of years ago, there were like all these, you know, bomb threats in the Palmer High School and then in the Palmer school system. And it was happening like, you know, once, twice a week.
7: Which
6: and
7: crazy.
6: The problem is, I mean, you have to shut down everything to make sure these threats are either credible or garbage. And you know, the one time you say, oh, we don't think it's credible, and something bad happens, well, then all of a sudden everyone's like, well, why didn't you check?
7: Right. And we grew up in a time where, fortunately for us, pre-Columbine, that wasn't a thing. You know what I'm saying?
6: No.
7: There was no such thing about the school violence and all that stuff. And, you know, these kids now, when they're in school, they have to do drills, lockdown drill, like stuff that they shouldn't even have to think about. You know,
6: the Lindsey Clancy trial, at least all the is now in the jury deliberations. No verdict decided upon as of yet. Jurors will resume deliberations later on today. As you know, the prosecution defense made their closing arguments to the jury, and the judge gave the jury instructions before sending him off to deliberate in Plymouth. I know you have some thoughts about this. I'm somewhat hesitant to let you go free.
7: I was
6: going to
7: say no. Yeah,
6: but, you know, I mean, there are certainly some people that have ignored the fact that she said, oh, yeah, no, I did it, and still want to point fingers elsewhere.
7: Yeah, it's really crazy to me. Now, I have to be real careful, because last night I talked about it on stage, and everyone that was there Thursday, by the way, thank you. They understood that I was being funny and having fun with such a tragic topic.
6: And they only paid $20 to hear it.
7: Exactly. By the time I get on stage, you've gotten all your money's worth. So what's your refund? 38 cents for me? Fine. But all I could say was I can't even wrap my mind around all. It's if a guy killed his three kids and admitted it.
6: Right.
7: How many guys do you think would show up outside a courthouse with a blue ribbon around and be
6: none.
7: Like, none, right?
6: Absolutely none.
7: It just seems like such a strange thing for all these women to rally around. But then what I've realized is women seem to have taken up murder podcasts as like a form of relaxation.
6: I think it's replaced the old soap opera.
7: Yeah.
6: Like sure. The Days Perfect. Of Our Lives and Young and the Restless mean nothing.
7: Right.
6: But now a true crime podcast, that'll drain your time away.
7: Right. And then you have all these things, all the social justice stuff, and there's like Believe All Women. And it's like all of them. You know, if there's six women at a table and one gets up, go to the bathroom, and I walk over and I just go, hey, which one's the crazy one? They're like, Catherine, she just went to the bathroom. You know what I mean? Like, they you can't just say believe everybody. You know what I'm saying?
6: But
7: that's coming from a more logical, rational, grounded person than somebody else. Just imagine, if you will, that the police did look at this. They do have video of the dad going into the food place, going into the CVS, doing all this stuff. Imagine, if you will, that they have just imagine, wrap your minds around this and say the guy really was, you know, because by all accounts, he took 12 weeks of parental leave. He worked from home. He got a nanny to help out. He did all these things. Imagine, if you will, this guy's just a guy who's a victim of a terrible tragedy. His kids are all dead. His wife, you know, and he's trying to move on, start his life or whatever. If that's the case, right, which it seems like it might be. How awful is it to just for the whole internet to be like, you just got killed his kids. You did it. You did it. It's like, it's crazy to me to wrap your mind around that.
6: I think people have a hard time wrapping their hands and their minds around postpartum depression.
7: That's a very real thing.
6: It's a very, very real thing.
7: Yes.
6: And the other part of it is that, you know, we've come to the point where, you know, we don't really want the justice system to operate as it's operating.
7: Right.
6: We would much prefer to be in charge of it ourselves.
7: Right.
6: And so when there is a case like this, or a Casey Anthony or whatever it may be,
7: right,
6: there's always going to be some people who will point fingers that it must be something else. You know, it's too horrific of a crime to assume that a mother could kill their children, even in a period of temporary psychosis because of postpartum depression.
7: Right.
6: And that's when people start pointing fingers like they're somehow expert investigators in murder cases. And it's ridiculous. And this guy, you know, he may be the biggest, baddest jerk in the world.
7: Sure.
6: And it's a possibility he might be that guy. But it does not necessarily mean that he is the guilty party in this situation.
7: Right. Well, that's what I'm saying. The bridge is to the gap. Now, you're also assuming, by the way, that all the detectives and all the other people knew this, and they're all in on it, and they turned their back on the guy, right?
6: Yeah.
7: That's kind of what you'd have to be assuming, which seems to take a leap. You know, I said on stage, the postpartum thing, look, I'll give you one kid, but the other two.
6: That's where you're driving. Now you're going too far.
7: Come on, you didn't wake up some. But legitimately though, it is a tragedy. And I do. This is one thing I have to say. Guys can't really wrap their mind around postpartum depression because we never go through the absolute torture that it is to bring a life into the world. Sometimes it just goes smooth. Other times it goes horrendously bad, and it does. It affects a woman's.
6: We're also not used to abrupt hormonal changes.
7: And
6: especially once you've given birth, all of a sudden now your body's trying to regulate itself hormonally, and it doesn't always mean it's a smooth transition from one hormonal mix to another.
7: And that's one of the things that guys need to understand too. It's actually one of the brilliant things that her attorneys have done, because they basically have put postpartum on trial, not anybody. You know what I'm saying? They've put that. And there are some guys who are like, suck it up. I hurt myself at work. I go out with the bandit. No, postpartum's a real legitimate thing. However, at what point, 8 months after, you know what I'm saying?
6: I know.
7: You know?
6: Yeah.
7: But whatever. Sorry.
6: Oh my God, look at the time. It is going to be a mix of sun and clouds today, a high of 84. Tonight, mostly clear, low of 55. Tomorrow, sunny and a high of 80. It is still 69 degrees right now in downtown Springfield.
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0: 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Marty's filling in for Steve. Steve will be back on Monday. Thank you for coming in.
1: Thanks for having me. I'm happy to be here.
0: This week on Baxy's Musical Podcast, my guest has been Jimmy Fleming from the band The Frogs. If you don't know about The Frogs, that's it's quite all right. Lots of people don't, but their fans include like Billy Corgan and Eddie Vedder and Kurt Cobain listed their album, Oh, It's Only Right and Natural, is one of the top 50 albums ever released. It's an incredible story about a band whose music had two different directions. One, they did indie pop songs back in the 80s, but then in their spare time they grabbed the tape recorder and just started improvising songs off the top of their heads, and those are the songs that wind up really resonating with people, and they're hilarious. And they're about to reissue their album My Daughter the Broad with the 8 new tracks. Really cool band, and definitely worth checking out the interview with Jimmy Fleming.
1: You know, that reminds me of like when people say that a comedian's favorite comedian.
0: Yeah,
1: they're like your favorite band's favorite band, right? Like that's one of those things.
0: Exactly how it is. Yeah. I mean, you know, like Billy Corgan, you know, played with them, at Lollapalooza. He produced them. Jimmy Fleming's brother, the late Dennis Fleming, actually joined the Smashing Pumpkins on tour.
1: That's as a
0: drummer. And next week, Robin Hitchcock comes back for the third time to the podcast. He's got a brand new album out called The Confuser, his 25th solo album, also his second memoir, Stranded in the Future, just been released too. Both great. All of it brought to you by Metro Chrysler, Dodge Jeep, and Ram at Chicopee, and Rock 102 Springfield's Classic Rock. Real cool interviews in the next couple of weeks.
1: That's very cool.
0: Yeah.
1: I can't wait for one of these people to tell somebody like Billy Corgan, like, hey, you got to give an interview to this guy. You know?
0: So there is one guy I interviewed.
1: Yeah.
0: This is going back almost, well, now 2 years ago.
1: Yeah.
0: This guy named Tex Mosley. He's in this band. He's been around forever in Los Angeles. So I mean, like the last 25, 30 years.
1: Okay.
0: He has a band called the Neverland Ranch Davidians, which I think is one of the best band names I've ever heard in my life. We did an interview, and he set up 5 different interviews with me. And that there were a couple that didn't quite pan out, but there were some that did. And, you know, some of these guys, like this guy Tony Marsico, played with a band called the Crusados, but he wound up playing, you know, as a session player for like Neil Young and Bob Dylan and like all the, I mean, it's like just tons of stuff. And these are guys that are all friends of Tex Mosley, and that's kind of happened, but it hasn't happened where like all of a sudden you have this, you know, major
1: national profile
0: guy. But you know, those may come. You never know.
1: You'd be surprised. They always say game recognizes game, and when they know that you know music,
0: what can I say? It's all coming together in a lot of different ways.
1: Yeah, and so you know music. Like I can ask you, hey, who played drums with some obscure band? And you're like, oh, that was so-and-so who played with the so-and-so. I just always get a kick out of my buddy Chad, the kid from Shrink Mobile. He always texts me a funny thing after we do the thing. He'll be like, coming up next, the substitute bassist for the wet little people sponges of America. They played on the 4th album of the whatever. It's like all the obscure references. I'm like, but here's the thing. You actually know who that person is that does that.
0: I mean, I don't know everything, but I mean, I know enough. And if you study enough and you prepare for 350 interviews, then, you know, sometimes you learn a thing or two.
1: Have you ever sat around and thought about how much music you have played and or listened to in your career?
0: Oh my God. It would be impossible. I'm terrible with math already.
1: So hundreds of thousands of hours, I would guess.
0: Probably.
1: Point,
0: yes.
1: Right?
0: Over the course of, well, I'll be 60 next month. So yeah. So yeah, it's a lot. It's a ton.
1: Do you ever just get in your car, like if you're going to New Hampshire later or something, you're driving, do you ever just get in your car and you're like, I'm not listening to the radio. I've had enough music right now.
0: Yes.
1: Yeah, yeah.
0: That has happened. Sometimes driving in silence is okay.
1: Yeah.
0: It's like I'll go home after you know, doing a show, having 4.5 hours of conversation with the same guy every single freaking day.
1: Yeah.
0: And then, you know, also interspersing with commercials and music. I go home and it's dead silence. The only thing that's that I can hear is the dog breathing and panting, and that's that's about it.
1: I do this. I do like I'll do like a show. I remember I did like a show in New Jersey or something, and I'll have a 4.5 hour drive home. You would think they'd be like, oh, you're going to listen to some comedy because people are like, this podcast, this special. This. I will drive 4.5 hours in stone silence like a serial killer, just staring at the road, just the tires of the road, and just get home and be like, oh, so what'd you do on the ride? Nothing. I literally did nothing. I just drove.
0: I think it's that whole, the whole concept of the bus driver holiday.
1: Yeah, yeah.
0: You know, like if you're a bus driver, the last thing you want to do is take a bus on vacation.
1: Right.
0: Yeah, it's kind of the same thing.
1: Right. So I'm the same way with comedy. When people are like, they got a new special, they got this. I'm like, I don't. 90% I don't care. Like even some of my friends, they have a special out and they're like, yeah, I'll watch it. I have to be in just the right mood to watch it. And then what happens if I watch it and it's bad? It just puts me in an awful mood because I'm like, I can't believe they got that crappy special.
0: Yeah, and then you tell your friend, yeah, that was the best special you ever did.
1: Yeah.
0: Was it good? No.
1: Oh, God,
0: Which means all your previous specials are worse.
1: I watched one the other night. I don't want to say because I really like some of the kids that do it that were on it, but I watched a roast battle thing on YouTube last night when I got home because I was going to try to unwind and fall asleep. I found myself irate at the lack of preparedness and the terrible joke writing and all. I was like, I can't believe someone even posted this. Yeah. I was so angry about it. And I was like, see, this is why I don't do it. This is why.
0: It's 6:58 with Bax and Nagel on Rock 102.
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0: You know, for a lot of people, then when their joints hurt, they're being told they need surgery. 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
0: It's 7:01 with Bax and Nagel on Rock 102. The Pioneer Valley forecast looks like this. It is foggy out there, and there's a little bit of drizzle in some spots, but otherwise, later today, it's going to be a mix of sun and clouds, a high of 84. Tonight, mostly clear, low of 55, and then for tomorrow, sunny, a high of 80. Not a bad day at all. It is still holding at around 70 degrees right now in downtown Springfield. In sports, the Patriots ended their preseason last night with a 37-13 loss to the Cleveland Browns. The Patriots will now have until Sunday night at 6 to trim their roster down to the required 53-man roster. They'll open up their regular season Wednesday on September 9th in Seattle against the Seahawks. You'll hear that game right here on Rock 102. In baseball, the Red Sox had the night off last night. Tonight, they'll be in New York to start a four-game series with the Yankees, including a doubleheader for tomorrow. Sox are currently 2.5 games behind the Yankees in the division and in the wild card standings. Tonight, the Sox will send Patrick Sandoval to the mound against Cam Schlittler. Try saying that 10 times fast. Game time is at 7:15, meanwhile the Yankees are coming off a 5-1 loss to the Houston Astros. And in college sports, the ACC has officially joined the SEC, Big 12, and Big 10 conferences in banning professional athletes from returning for a fifth year of eligibility. Meanwhile, the SEC announced that they'll begin suspensions and dishing out fines to any head coach that violates their policy on pros returning back to the college level for that eligibility. We got stuff and my view from the couch up next on Rock 102.
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0: Let's face it, in this day and age of ride-sharing apps such as Uber and Lyft, only a cocky, self-entitled jackhole would do something stupid like drive a car under the influence of alcohol or any other intoxicating substance. Sure, taking accountability for your actions and making rational decisions when you're loaded up on White Claws and Jell-O shots seems like the right thing to do, but by the end of the night, those White Claws and Jell-O shots can sometimes operate on their own agenda, causing you to do the exact opposite of what you should do. As most of you may recall, on July 23rd, former Dallas Cowboy quarterback Tony Romo was busted in Milwaukee for driving under the influence after a long afternoon of hydrating himself at a nearby golf course. Initially, Romo was pulled over, refused to take a breathalyzer, failed a field sobriety test, and was promptly arrested for operating while intoxicated. Following his arrest, CBS then suspended Romo indefinitely from his job as lead game analyst, a position that he has held since 2017 with a 10-year, $180 million contract. Yesterday, Romo was hit with three additional charges, including unsafe passing on the right, first offense OWI, and possession of open intoxicants. And of course, he'll be answering to all these charges and more when he appears in court on September 21st. Meanwhile, CBS continues to reiterate that Romo's future with the network is, quote, an evolving situation that we're still assessing. Folks, as a contracted broadcaster myself, I can tell you that when your employer says that you are in an evolving situation, that's a coded message which suggests that the only thing that's evolving is how the company can successfully terminate your contract. This is not an evolving situation where CBS executives are asking, what can we do for this poor fella? This is a situation where they're saying, we're sick of this frickin' guy and we need to get rid of him. And to think, all of this could have been avoided with a simple call to Uber that might have cost him $12. Instead, he's likely to lose $162 million, not counting court costs and the increase to his insurance. But hey, enough of my yapping. 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I'm back. That's my view from the couch.
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0: 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It's 7:11 and Motley Crue with Bax and Nagel at Rock 102. Marty Caproni filling in for Steve. He's going to be back on Monday. We got open line Friday coming up after 8 o'clock. You all know the rules. No foul language. No hate speech. Try not to act like you think. Get to your point in 30 seconds. Just because Steve's out doesn't mean the rules change. The rules are the very same.
1: You know, I'm still sitting here laughing because you said Motley Crue. And just the other day, I saw a video that someone posted on Facebook of one of their recent live performances with Vince Neil.
0: Yeah.
1: It is comically bad.
0: Vince has not kept up with his health.
1: No.
0: He is not, his voice isn't exactly what it once was. And he seems to be, I don't know, slightly bloated. Who am I to talk? I've had a weight problem my entire life, but yet this is a guy that used to ritualistically have girls on the bus backstage. Yes. And now he has a girl backstage to give him oxygen and insulin shots and Lipitor, all kinds of things he needs.
1: Look, neither you or I are going to have a fitness show on ESPN 7 anytime soon, but... we both rely on our voice for our profession, right?
0: Sure.
1: And I'd like to think we've maintained some level of consistency with our voices over time, right? Vince has not. His one tool, because he doesn't play any instruments, is his voice. And the clips, he's like, someone in the comments wrote, somebody help this little old lady her car. She seems lost.
0: Well, you know what it is? I mean, it is.
1: I feel bad. Someone just...
0: The human voice is maybe perhaps the tenderest, most fragile musical instrument there is. I mean, if you got a guitar and it goes out of tune, you retune it, put new strings on it, maybe a couple new pickups or whatever.
1: Right.
0: And then you're fine. Drums, you get new drum heads, buy new sticks, and you're all set to go. But if your voice gets shot...
1: It's bad.
0: Yeah. There's not much you can do about it.
1: Now, let me say this. I don't know the how reliable this source is, but a listener just texted it immediately, ruining my fun by saying he had a stroke, which is a terrible way to really bring down what was a light, fun story.
0: Right. But, you know, he hasn't... he may have had some other... health issues, but it hasn't helped his voice.
1: Yeah, and I don't know if he have a stroke. I don't

0: know if he did. But you know what? Here's the thing. Can you blame the internet when you're still out there touring? You've made tens of millions of dollars.
1: Well, you know, I mean, these guys, you know, I mean, there are some performers.
0: Right.
1: That have had their health issues. They've been doing it for years, 50, 60 years. Sure. And they still go out and crush it. Like, you know, Tony Bennett, for example.
0: Great example.
1: I mean, that guy had health issues. He had heart attacks, I believe. You know, and then he had, you know, cognitive issues towards the end of his life. But his voice never faltered. I mean, that guy's voice was like perfect from day one.
0: Velvet.
1: Absolutely.
0: This person has now wrote in again. No, he really had a stroke. Look it up, Martin. So thank you, Steve, for writing in and destroying what was a lighthearted tale.
1: Now, you want to talk about people who have, musicians. Yeah, everyone's talking about, Dolly Parton, and I understand that Tim Curry died this week. The guy that did, the Optimus Prime, that guy, I guess he died too.
0: Autobots roll out, that guy.
1: Right, that guy. Yeah. You know who no one is talking about? And this is the one that maybe I think resonates the most with me. J.P. Morgan from The Gong Show. I was a huge fan of J.P. Morgan on The Gong Show. Huge fan of The Gong Show. And she was a singer in the 50s. She had perhaps a reputation for being slightly promiscuous throughout her career.
0: Sounds like an angel to me.
1: Absolute angel. And, you know, she died at the age of 94. And you can say, well, what do you mean she was promiscuous? She died at the age of 94. I got news for you. Nana may have been
0: a little
1: wild in her day. And in fact, J.P. Morgan, I believe, was suspended or fired from The Gong Show for showing her bosoms on TV.
0: Well, so
1: this is why I am so deeply affected by the loss of J.P. Morgan.
0: A trendsetter.
1: Without question.
0: And by the way, you got to think about the accuracy of when she showed her boobs, that has relevance. Nowadays, girls showing her boobs seems passe, right? Blase. Happens all the time. Social media, everything else. Back then, if you wanted to see a boob, you had to use your cable, the little slide on your cable box, and get it just between Showtime
1: just in the
0: and Cinemax.
1: Yeah. Oh, man.
0: And it would come in on a green squiggly line. You'd be like, oh, there it was. I saw it.
1: It's kind of like, like waiting for the eclipse to happen. Yeah. Waiting for the Aurora Borealis. I think that might have been it.
0: I mean, look, I'm a man. I like boobs as much as the next guy.
1: Of course.
0: Did you ever notice that? Like, you just come across boobs as someone posts them on Instagram, or you see your buddy's like, hey, look at these. It does really make your day sometimes, right?
1: Sometimes when you're having a bad day, that's really the thing that turns that frown upside down.
0: So she was a trendsetter ahead of her time, realizing the power of that at a time when it wasn't acceptable.
1: Now, here's the story as I recall, and Wikipedia is confirming it, and Wikipedia would not lie about something like this. J.P. Morgan was a regular panelist on The Gong Show from 1976 to 1978, in which she achieved notoriety for flashing her breasts while on live camera during Gene the Dancing Machine's performance. NBC banned her from the program for flashing her breasts. I have never respected a woman more than I did at that time. You know what? Bless her heart. You know, if other judges like Jamie Farr or Rex Reed had done it, or Pat McCormick, even Chuck Barris himself, the host of The Gong Show, had flashed his breasts.
0: Yeah.
1: You know, there'd be people say, hey, how come he gets to do it and women don't? You know, there's a certain equality back in the 70s that was completely overlooked, and I think was it disrespectful to women?
0: I wholeheartedly agree that boobs should be, that's the equality we should strive for.
1: I couldn't agree more.
0: I will say this, though. I've considered this. Have you ever thought about this? So back then when she was showing her boobs, I was 4, maybe 5. So, but there wasn't fake boobs. They didn't come out till probably late 80s.
1: No, these were real. These were very, very real.
0: I know. But have you ever thought about the fact that since the advent of augmented boobs,
1: yes,
0: there's probably a significant portion, and that's going to skyrocket, of women who are in like assisted living facilities and stuff,
1: uh-huh,
0: but are like 80, but still have a fake set that look like they're 20.
1: Well, I mean, you have to expect that that is going to be what happens.
0: It's very confusing.
1: And it may also happen that, you know, after that kind of investment,
0: right,
1: you know, into those procedures,
0: right,
1: that, you know, they will be as supple and as beautiful as they were when they were in their 20s.
0: Listen, here,
1: at 90,
0: hear me
1: or
0: out.
1: More.
0: Hear me out. I'm not trying to get us in trouble. But if we were in a different time period and we were a different morning show, wouldn't a brilliant idea be to have a senior citizen fake boob pageant? 60 years old and older. Who's got the best rack? bonus points if they're in an assisted living medical bed or a mobility chair.
1: I mean, it is possible that, you know, with time they look like two, right, bowling balls in a sock.
0: I mean, it is possible, but it's also within reason that there might be like a 75-year-old lady out there,
1: yes,
0: with an unbelievable rack that looks just right out of the showroom.
1: Well, to be quite fair, you know, Marty. Okay, so here it is, 1978. I would have been 12.
0: Yeah.
1: I would have been 12 years old in 1978.
0: Oh, that's right in your wheelhouse. Yeah.
1: It's right where everything is starting to churn. You know, it's like everything is coming to a crescendo of puberty, right there at that moment.
0: You had a crusty sock with her name on it.
1: Exactly. And I had a bunch of mismatched socks during the early, late 70s, early 80s. My point is this, you know, at the time, if I were 12 and you say, could you, I mean, the woman was in her 40s at that time, like, oh my God, a woman in her 40s. Then when I'm in my 20s, I'm thinking, oh my God, a woman in her 50s, oh, that's just way too old. Now that I'm approaching 60 years old, the ceiling, I mean, listen, I love my wife. She's a beautiful woman, wonderful.
0: She
1: have
0: is.
1: A great marriage. I absolutely love my wife. But the reality is, at 60, nearly 60 years old, the ceiling has now been lifted. I could look at a 94-year-old woman and say, hey, you know what? Push comes to shove. If I'm being honest, if I'm giving everybody a fair shake, God, here,
0: God,
1: who am I to judge?
0: I really wish we were in a different time and we could do this pageant. I feel like it would be eye-opening in so many different ways.
1: Oh, absolutely.
0: It would be a combination of confusion, being impressed, or being disgusted, all at the same time, depending.
1: I remember a time when I thought in my life, and this is years ago, like, oh my God, a 30-year-old woman, she's practically on death's door. It's like, that's so gross. But now I'm like, well, you know, really, where is the top limit?
0: Well, when I was 21, like just out of college, I went on a business trip and I met a not so young lady down in Timonium, Maryland, and she was a multimillionaire who owned a software company.
1: You've said enough.
0: And she fancied me, and she used to write me letters like with perfume and lipstick on them to my house. You know, and I lived with my parents still. I was just out of college. My mom was like, what is this? It's just a friend of mine that I met. She's like, a friend? There's lipstick on the letter, you know. And I recall our time together fondly. But then the other day I was thinking about it. It just popped into my head randomly because I saw something on TV that involved Marilyn. And it popped into my head. And I was like, she was 49 then. And I was 21.
1: Okay.
0: So do that math. So she's 28 years older than me.
1: All right, hold on a second. Let me get my calculator out.
0: Carry the three.
1: Okay.
0: That means she is 80 years old right now.
1: Right. And I get. I'm willing to bet that if you happen to be a single guy, and she was still single in the home, and she could remember that far back, she would probably resume her?
0: Without getting too personal, I will say this. She would be a great entry into our pageant that'll never happen.
1: Well, right, right. But then, but that you also said that she was rich, which is, you know, which neutralizes age every single time.
0: Filthy Rich had been through a bad divorce and literally said to me, if you move here, and I won't say the town, to her hometown on the Jersey Shore, she was like, if you move here, I'll get you a nice job with my company making a couple $100,000 a year. And I was 21, fresh out of college. And I didn't know at the time, you know?
1: Marty, I'm just going to say this because we're friends.
0: I know.
1: I'm going to say this because I like you.
0: Yeah.
1: And I know that, you know, your life has gone in other directions.
0: Yes, it has.
1: And I like your wife, too. I love your whole family.
0: Yes.
1: Absolutely wonderful people. But I'm just going to say this. You are the stupidest freaking person I've ever met in my life.
0: In retrospect, a very solid business offer. Very, very solid proposal.
1: I mean, she's serving the silver platter on top of another silver platter on the top of stacks of extra silver platters.
0: Sure, but when you're 21 years old, you're not thinking about long-term economic viability. You know what I'm thinking? You're thinking, I mean, next year, she's going to be 50. How do I introduce her to my friends? Do I lie? This is my aunt? What do I say?
1: Hey, you know what? It doesn't... At that point, with that job offer and you moving out to the state of Maryland, you wouldn't have had friends out there.
0: Right.
1: You wouldn't have needed friends out there.
0: Well, and to that I say, somewhere in a home, there's a very attractive lady named Carlin that does have a set of bolt-ons that I'm sure have made one or two orderlies be like, I'm going to spend some time in her room.
1: It's 7:26 with Bax and Nagel and Marty Caproni at Rock 102.
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2: It's 728 with Bax and Nagel on Rock 102. Marty is filling in for Steve. We have Open Line Friday coming up just after 8 o'clock. Make sure you follow the rules, and we can get through this without any real problems. The listener line is blowing up. Someone suggested that we name the contest Nana's Bananas. I have to say, I appreciate that kind of creativity.
3: You know, a ton of volunteers for judges.
2: Oh,
3: for
2: yeah.
3: The contest.
2: Sure.
3: Right. No contestants, but we have a serious line of judges that have a real curiosity about this same thing.
2: Again, you know, it's just, I think as you age and mature, I think your standards shift.
3: Yep.
2: And I think that's good news for everybody.
3: Yep. And a lot of really borderline respectful, but honoring Dolly Parton posthumously and saying that she would be a runaway candidate for the contest.
2: Well, I mean, we said it the other day when you were here. I mean, you know, Dolly was a beautiful woman.
3: Gifted lady.
2: Absolutely. on so many different levels.
3: She really was extremely talented and extreme, you know what I mean? Like, really extremely. Like,
2: I mentioned the numbers.
3: Yeah.
2: Of the amount of singles and number one singles, how many albums she sold. And yeah. By all accounts, she was like an exceptionally nice person as well.
3: Yes.
2: So it was like, yeah, that is a tough loss. But again, so was JP Morgan.
3: Well, I'll tell you this, I can't even do it. I'll tell you this. The time's ticking, so if you... the clock is ticking. If you want to live down in infamy...
2: Speaking of which, look at the time. We got news next on Rock 102.
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5: Today began with a warm and humid feel, and we will remain humid for most of the day with a mix of sun and clouds. Highs between 78 and 86. A hit or miss shower is possible in the afternoon as a cold front passes through, but most of us stay dry today. Tonight we're turning less humid, and it's also mostly clear and cooler. Lows between 48 and 56. Tomorrow is absolutely gorgeous. Wall-to-wall sunshine with highs between 74 and 82, with light breeze and low humidity. With your Western Mass News First Alert forecast, I'm meteorologist Liam Murphy.
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1: 7:34. With Bax and Nagel on Rock 102, it is time for news. And it is brought to you by, hold on, nobody. And I'm going to do news in Steve's absence.
2: Well, shout out to the sales staff out there.
1: There you go. Way to get it done. Way to go. Big story yesterday. Holyoke High School and Springfield Central High School both on lockdown yesterday after reports of armed threats that authorities believe were swatting calls. Holyoke police got a phone call around 1 o'clock yesterday afternoon from someone claiming to be inside a school bathroom reporting a person with a gun. Police swept Holyoke High School classroom by classroom and checked students for weapons. Officials later determined the threat was not credible. About an hour later, around 2 o'clock in the afternoon, Springfield Central High School went into lockdown after a separate suspected swatting call was placed. Police and fire crews responded there as well. No one was hurt. No actual threat was found. Both situations were resolved, and there was no ongoing threat to either students or staff. Holyoke officials say they are still investigating where the call came from. These things are happening, and it was, as you can imagine, very disruptive, even at 2 o'clock in the afternoon when the school day is winding down.
2: They said they searched all the students and didn't find any guns, and I was like, very impressive.
1: Yeah, I mean,
2: A plus, Holyoke, doing a good job.
1: I'll tell you what, you hear that something like that, and you're going, well, apparently things are really going well
2: looking
1: in these
2: up.
1: High schools.
2: Yeah.
1: Let's see here. Massachusetts Attorney General Andrea Campbell is co-leading a coalition of 25 states that's suing the U.S. Postal Service over a new rule that they claim illegally puts the agency in charge of mail-in voting. This rule stems from a March executive order by President Trump directing the USPS to compile names of eligible voters and only deliver ballots to people on the list using envelopes that meet new postal design standards. Andrea Campbell called the order unconstitutional, saying it strips states of power to run elections. She also argued that it disenfranchises millions, including more than a million Bay State residents who voted by mail in 2024. The lawsuit asked the federal court to block the rule before this year's general election while the case plays out. So, I mean, if you got mail-in votes, and like, well, for example, primary election is the first next week.
2: Yeah.
1: You got a mail-in ballot, you haven't sent it in, you might want to think about not sending it in.
2: Is it just me, but I remember when I was younger, you had to prove that you weren't around to get a mail-in ballot, number one. So it was kind of a really rare exception to get one. You had to prove you're going to be out of town. You had to prove that you were in the service or something like that. That was pretty much what it was.
1: Mm-hmm.
2: But the thing that most concerns me more than even mail-in ballots is back in the day, not even that long ago in Chicopee, we used to have a paper ballot where you would connect the arrow with a pencil, and then there was a scanning machine. So you had a paper trail of all the votes.
1: Yeah.
2: And then they switched to some magic machine now that you just do a touch screen. And everyone always says, like, no, they're beyond, they're not hackable, they're not this. I watch videos on the internet. I watched a guy the other day with a little device that fits in the palm of his hand, and he can hack any TV, any garage door, anything Bluetooth,
1: right,
2: with this little thing. Why don't we just do this? No more mail-in ballots, but we go back to paper ballots. Why not?
1: I think it is very complicated for all the people that say, oh, yeah, that you could never hack that system. There's somebody out there that can hack any system. There's going to be somebody out there that would figure out a way to infiltrate, if it's not in this country, some other country that's holding elections. It would be complicated, but not impossible. So to say, oh, this is a completely unhackable system.
2: Right.
1: I'm not buying that. On the other hand, there is, and you know, my ex-mother-in-law used to be in charge of elections in Milwaukee County years ago. And the process of paper ballots, I don't know how they ever did it. It's so cumbersome and so slow that you think the only way to get around this mess is a digitized system. I don't know. We think it's a perfect system. It has never been a perfect system.
2: Yeah,
1: ever. So whether it's online, mail in, paper, man, it is not as simple as you think. It's complicated. There's lots of rules. There's lots of regulations for every state, every municipality. It's all different.
2: I would just feel more comfortable. The reason those scanner machines that they had before, they were so old that they were unable to be connected to the internet.
1: Yeah.
2: So what would happen is the machines would scan the ballots, and then they would, because I used to work on election night for at the clerk. So those machines would then record the stuff on a tape. The tape would go into a suitcase that the police would escort directly to City Hall, and then those tapes would be put into a machine manually, mm-hmm. and that's how you got your totals. And then you were able to cross-check if you had a recount or whatever against the paper ballots, which therefore kind of ensured that you wouldn't have as much. It was like the best of both worlds, you know what I'm saying? And I don't care what your politics are, what party you're not. It's concerning to me that, forget about either party, any party could tamper with the electoral system, or in some cases maybe a foreign government, you know?
1: I mean, yeah, you could have a whole big discussion about how redistricting changes elections.
2: Yes.
1: I mean, you could have, that's a whole nother discussion.
2: Oh, gerrymandering and all that stuff.
1: I mean, that really changes the landscape of where votes are counted in what county and what, what city. It changes things. So, I mean, the voting thing is not a fail-safe situation.
2: Maybe we just need to do the Pope thing.
1: Yeah.
2: You know?
1: Have a college of congressmen.
2: Yeah.
1: And then when the white smoke comes out, you got a new president.
2: Hey, there's white smoke coming out of Richie Neal's chimney. Looks like we have a new president.
1: That's it.
2: Yeah,
1: that's it. Kind of a scary situation in the air this week. Some tense moments aboard a Delta flight from Los Angeles to Boston on Tuesday when the captain of the plane became sick while in the air. Flight 437 had 147 passengers aboard and was headed to Logan when the captain said he needed medical attention. The flight was diverted to Detroit where the captain was taken off the plane. Another crew eventually continued to Boston. In the air traffic control recording, the captain himself tells the tower that he's the one who's sick and needs to get to the hospital. It's actually got audio of it. You want to hear this?
2: Well, I was going to do my own audio of it, but we'll try yours first.
3: Metro Tower, Delta 437, emergency aircraft, visual 22 left.
4: Crew to land, 1190 at Niner.
3: Alpha 10 is the gate. This is the captain. I'm the one that's ill. I'm going to taxi the jet to the gate, and then I need to go to the hospital.
4: Roger. Delta 437, you can plan to exit at Yankee 2. They'll give you the quickest route to the gate.
3: Yankee 2, left, and we'll call the ramp, Delta 437.
1: Oh, he sounds rough.
2: Yeah, because I was picturing the audio sound like this. Oh, my God. And then he clicks that. He's like, Roger, 1742 runway R sounds. This is your captain speaking. We're just going to touch down real quick. You know, they have the calm captain voice.
1: Yeah, right.
2: I don't know if I told you this. When I did the comedy mothership there in Texas, Rogan's Club, I was flying there. I was like, this is going to be so great. I'm excited. I flew out of Bradley at 6 in the morning. I always set my alarm 3 minutes into the flight once the wheels are up. I can finally relax because I know that that's when statistically there won't be accidents anymore.
1: Sure.
2: So my alarm hits 3 minutes, 4 minutes. I go, all right, I'm going to get some sleep. I start to sleep. I wake up somewhere around New Haven. The captain comes out and goes, hey, ladies and gentlemen, this is your captain speaking. We got a little bit of a problem here with one of the engines. We're going to try to turn around and see if we can get this thing back on the ground. So you stand by. I was like, did he? I looked at the guy next to me. I go, did he say a little? I heard engine, and then I heard we're going to try to get this thing back.
1: We may not get there, but just thank you for flying America.
2: And then we flew up the Connecticut River. Like it was almost like I was like, oh, we're going to be like Sully. Like, he's like, just in case, so your captain, if you notice we're over the river, just in case we have to do a little bit of a Sully Sullenberger and touchdown there, it's going to be no big problem. When we were landing, he's like, we're asking everybody to keep your table seats up and fasten for our landing. We'll be on the ground shortly. As he's saying it nice and calm, I look out the window. There are fire trucks lying down the runway with all the lights on and everything. This guy's voice sounded like he was ordering from Dunkin' Donuts. Like he said, you know, I'll just take a iced mocha latte with almond milk, cream and sugar. Just totally calm.
1: Yeah. I would imagine that this goes like, this is your captain speaking. Did anybody have the sushi in the airport sushi bar? Because I got to tell you, I'm blowing chow up here in the cockpit.
2: It makes you wonder, first of all, I wonder if there was not a co-pilot in that situation with that plane.
1: Well, I don't know.
2: I thought they have to have one for that. Maybe not.
1: Maybe. Okay. But if you're the pilot, if you're the captain of this plane,
2: go lay down. Let the other guy do.
1: Yeah, but if the issue is he needed to get to a hospital, which is exactly what he said, it may be more than just like a little puke bug. This may have been I'm having a heart attack, or you know I can't feel the side of my face, you know, that kind of thing.
2: Yeah. Well, it just makes me wonder how they keep that calm. Like even the Sully thing, you know, like my buddies that were on the plane from Chicopee and that thing, they're like, we didn't even know really until it was about to happen that we were going, looks like we're going to be in the Hudson. He said it's so calm. It makes you wonder if when they get off that mic, they're just like, oh my God, we're going to die in a fireball.
1: Yeah.
2: We're just going to touch it down here real careful.
1: Amazingly, the flight eventually made it to Boston, only 90 minutes late, which is, I mean, if you got a connecting flight, that's not great. But for the most part, if you're in an emergency situation where the pilot has to get off the plane, 90 minutes is not that bad. It could be a hell of a lot worse.
2: But I noticed that, by the way, there is a premium on sounding. Someone just wrote in, my daughter's a pilot for American Airlines. They're obviously trying to stay calm to avoid people freaking out too much. Yes. However, they do the calm voice, but they're not perfectly fine with that because this guy definitely used the words, and I distinctly remember, try to get this thing down on the ground.
1: Yeah, right.
2: Try is not one of the words you ever want to hear when a pilot's talking about it.
1: We've never done this before, but and we didn't go through this during pilot school, so it's good. It's going to be news to me it's news to you.
2: One way or the other, we're going to get this thing on the ground.
1: What? It's going to be, it's going to be outside today. Mix of sun and clouds, a high of 84. 70 degrees right now in downtown Springfield, Rock 102.
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0: Rock 102 Springfield's Classic Rock at 7:52 in Queen with Bax and Nagel at Rock 102. Marty Caproni's been filling in for Steve. He'll be back on Monday. So far, I think we have reached the limit to what we can do here.
1: I'm sorry. I come in here and turn this whole thing into some kind of weird frat house. shout out to the lady in the assisted living that actually sent a picture of her rack in.
0: Thank you.
1: Really surprised me there with the nipple piercings and the dragon tattoo.
0: Anyhow, listen, we have Open Line Friday coming up in just a matter of minutes. Let's just review the rules, shall we?
1: So
0: we're kind of all on the same page in this one. No foul language, no hate speech. Try not to act like a dink. That's the one that trips people up. Mm. And then try to get to your point within 30 seconds or less. If you can do that, if we can all just follow the simple rules,
1: yeah,
0: we can get through this Open Line Friday virtually unscathed. And that's what I'm really hoping for.
1: You know who's good at Open Line Friday?
0: Mike, the lawn guy?
1: Mike DeLonga is very good because he prepares.
0: He does.
1: Right? Mayor Dom Dom, when he calls in, he's got a point. Mm-hmm. He's got a thing. He's right to the 30, and then he's out.
0: He doesn't often call during open line.
1: Right.
0: He's a very busy guy.
1: Yes.
0: And, you know, I mean, he's running a whole damn city, for crying out loud. But there are some people that come onto open lines. They have really not much to say. I'm talking to you, Macadamian. And then... Yeah, and there are people that, you know, that are not satisfied with, right, like Vince the Plumber shutout. But you know what? Plimpton and Hills deserves a little love. So does Eddie's Packy.
1: Sure.
0: They all do. They all do good things. That's a hell of a supply house.
1: But I wonder what kind of deal Vince the Plumber has with these Plimpton and Hills guys. And I forgot to ask them because they all came out to the Thursday show one time.
0: You know, not all the people that do the shout out get anything.
1: Yeah, yeah.
0: I think they're hoping for it. I know there have been certain people in our audience that have used my name to get certain discounts and considerations at things that I either endorse or do commercials for. Oh, yeah, I'm a big friend of Bax. I don't know this person at all. And if I do, I barely know him. And even if that case, don't use my name to help yourself.
1: I mean, you can't use my name anywhere because
0: yeah,
1: we're charging you double.
0: That's fine. Oh, you know him?
1: Yes.
0: Get out.
1: Yeah, he was, you don't know him. He was in your commercial here for the casino. We're going to have to ask you to leave in an orderly fashion.
0: You know, we had lunch with, we had like a Mayflower Marathon lunch.
1: Oh, the pre-lunch? Yeah, yeah.
0: With Beth Ward and some other folks from MGM. And Steve brought, hey, Marty's in your commercial. And they both said, he is? they either hadn't seen it or hadn't approved that deal.
1: Yeah.
0: Yeah. But you're in an MGM commercial.
1: It's almost done because it was just for August. But shout out to my buddy John there and all the people that made that happen.
0: That's
1: Christine.
0: Awesome.
1: Yeah. Romeko works there. You know,
0: I know. Yeah, she was there too.
1: We had so much fun filming it. Gosh, I hate how I look on camera. I don't mind doing the voiceover. It's fun doing that.
0: Yeah.
1: But my face on camera just...
0: See, I think you could do character work with that face.
1: Well, I'll tell you this. It's supposed to look like I did really great hitting the tables, and then I met a really attractive, nice young lady, and then we hit it off and won a car together, and we drive off to the sunset.
0: Right.
1: Instead, it looks like a fat guy hit Powerball and kidnapped some young lady.
0: Well, I think when they're casting a role like that, they want to cast a guy who normally would never look like a guy would have that kind of luck in his life.
1: Well, and they nailed it. They hit it out of the park. They nailed it. When they told me, I go, what's the girl that I'm in the commercial with? Beautiful girl. Her name's Yulia Fox. She's okay on Instagram. When I finally looked at her Instagram, she has like over a million followers. And when you see where our two lives could not be more contrary. Mine is like, here's a poster. Come to $20 dinner and a comedy show at the Shortstop in Westfield. Here's a poster. Come to Agawam Cinemas on Friday night. Here's the poster. Come see me at Mohegan Sun. And hers is like, here's me in Greece on a beach with Brad Pitt. Here's me in Ibiza in Spain for lunch.
0: That's just you're just in different directions, different parts. Yes. I'm sure that now this commercial has run its course. You'll be able to do just that.
1: Yeah. Well, let's hope.
0: It's 7:57 on Rock 102.
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9: 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It's going to be a mix of sun and clouds today. It's cloudy right now, but this is apparently going to be burning off at some point. A high of 84. Tonight, mostly clear. Low of 55. Tomorrow, not a bad day at all. Sunny and a high of 80. Even Sunday, morning sun and some increasing clouds in the afternoon. A high of 85. It's 71 degrees right now in downtown Springfield. In sports, the Patriots ended their preseason last night with a 37-13 loss to the Cleveland Browns. The Patriots will now have until Sunday night at 6 to trim their roster down to the required 53-man roster. They'll open up their regular season Wednesday on September 9th in Seattle against the Seahawks. You'll hear that game right here on Rock 102. In baseball, the Red Sox had the night off last night. Tonight, they'll be in New York to start a 4-game series with the Yankees, including a doubleheader for tomorrow. Sox are currently 2.5 games behind the Yankees in the division and in the wild card standings. Tonight, the Sox will send Patrick Sandoval to the mound against Cam Schlittler. Try saying that 10 times fast. Game time is at 7:15, meanwhile the Yankees are coming off a 5-1 loss to the Houston Astros. And in college sports, the ACC has officially joined the SEC, Big 12, and Big 10 conferences in banning professional athletes from returning for a fifth year of eligibility. Meanwhile, the SEC announced that they'll begin suspensions and dishing out fines to any head coach that violates their policy on pros returning back to the college level for that eligibility. We got stuff and my view from the couch up next on Rock 102.
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1: Hey, good morning, sports fans. How the heck are you? Folks, tonight the Boston Red Sox will be in New York to kick off a four-game series with the Yankees. In this series, it includes a doubleheader tomorrow afternoon, and those are always fun. Now, I don't want to start problems, nor do I want to create any unrealistic expectations. I'm just simply puking out a couple of interesting little factoids that might shed some light on the crucial importance of this particular series on the road. Factoids, which I believe spotlight all the many things that might be at stake for the Red Sox should they either win or lose this series. I'm not trying to jinx anything. I'm simply tossing things out there for everybody to chew on. For example, the Red Sox are currently 6 games out of first place and just 2.5 games behind the Yankees in the divisional standings. Now, I should point out that the last time the Red Sox faced the Yankees was back in late June, in which they swept the Yankees in another 4-game series. I should also mention that it was here in which the Red Sox would then go on a game-winning tirade in which they would only lose 2 more games before the All-Star break and finish with a 15-game winning streak in the process. This might also be a good time to point out that prior to that Yankee series in June, the Red Sox were 14 games under 500. Today, they are 13 games over 500 and have won 7 out of their last 10 games. And oh yeah, there's a chance that both Roman Anthony and Trevor Story will be coming off the disabled list after missing just about everything that's happened over the last 2 months. Now, I'm not making any predictions. All I'm saying is the Red Sox have a golden opportunity here, an opportunity which could, in theory, put the Red Sox ahead of the Yankees in the division and then take sole possession of first place in the wild card race. Of course, there's always the possibility they could face a totally devastating structural collapse which would destroy everything they've worked so hard to achieve. But I'm trying to remain positive. I'm also trying to head into this series with an air of calm and measured caution. Of course, that could all end by the end of the day. For the moment, I'm going to try to be completely rational. Wish me luck. I've never done this before. 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I'm back. That's my view from the couch.
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0: 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It's 8:11 and Fleetwood Mac with Bax and Nagel on Rock 102. Marty is here filling in for Steve, who will be back on Monday. Also, Fitzy will join us on Monday, too. Getting ready for football season. That's exciting stuff.
1: Zolak's back this year, too.
0: Zolak will be back as well, probably on Fridays this year. So that may move open line Friday as we go along, because that'll be on a Friday at 8 o'clock. But you people can handle it.
1: This is going to mean now that I'm going to want to come in sometimes on Friday. One of my favorite parts of coming into the show is when Zolak's on.
0: Yeah.
1: Because they get to talk directly to the source, the guy.
0: Zolak's awesome, but he'll be joining us again throughout the football season, so we're looking forward to that. Okay,
1: all right,
0: let's hop right into it.
2: And now, live from the Richard Grieco Studios in East Longmeadow, Massachusetts, it's Open Line Friday!
0: Okay, 293-1021. Time for Open Line Fridays. Let's review the rules so that no one is unclear as to what they are. No foul language, no hate speech, try not to act like a dink, and if you can, please try to get to your point in 30 seconds or less. Not hard to do,
1: you would think.
0: All right, Matthew is screening our calls, make sure we don't have any nutcases on the show, and let's start right away, shall we?
1: All righty.
0: Okay, I believe this is Vince. Good morning, Vince. How are you?
3: Hey, good morning, boys. It's Vince the plumber.
0: How you doing, Vince?
1: Here we go.
3: Very well, very well. Hey, I want to say, you know, it's a good question about do I get anything from my supply house or Eddie's Packing? No. I know them very well, both locations, as in Plimpton's and Eddie's. And, no, they're just very good people to me. They take care of me. I take care of them.
0: Dude, you're working.
3: It's just a nice...
0: You're working really hard to get a discount, aren't you?
1: Vince goes, look, I don't get anything from both guys.
3: If Dan is listening, I hope he is going to give me a discount today.
1: Here's Vince. I don't get anything from those people at either location, both conveniently located at two different... Nor do I get anything from their online website at www.plimptonhills.
0: But yeah, obviously you're still fishing for it, so good luck to you with that.
3: Yes. So, but real quick, let me do my shout outs anyways, if it's possible.
1: All right.
0: Go on.
3: Shout out to my boys over at Plimpton and Hills and Dan over at Eddie's. And Kara, have a great day at work today, okay? I hope everything goes good. It's a Friday.
0: Oh, my God, look at the time. You're over the 30 seconds.
3: Have a good one,
0: thank you very much.
1: Take easy, Vince.
0: All right. Alex, the tire guy. How you doing, Alex?
4: It's Eric. It's all right.
0: All right, Eric, I meant that. Yeah. What's up?
4: I want to talk to you about whack-a-mole.
0: Yes, yes.
4: Me and two of my buddies got thrown out of an arcade for holding down the thing.
0: Well, that's cheating.
4: It started to go so fast. There's no possible way a human could hit it that quick.
1: Oh, yes, there is.
0: Yes, there is. It's all technique. You got to know what you're doing.
4: They confiscated all my tickets, and I couldn't get the rubber comb.
1: Whack-a-mole, just so you know, is also a very interesting game to play with some of our contestants in the assisted living.
0: Yeah, it's true. That is true. All right, well, listen, keep trying. I'm sure one of these days you'll whack at mole pretty good, okay?
4: I'm glad you can hear me this morning.
0: Oh, yeah, definitely. Absolutely. Rock 102, good morning. Who's this?
5: Jerry Seinfeld.
0: Okay, Jerry, what's up?
5: I want to talk about my weekend plans.
0: Okay. Go on.
5: Mohegan Sun, Comic Roadhouse, Gasser Lash. What's the deal with that?
1: It's weird that you say that, Jerry, because I will be judging at Comics Mohegan Sun Saturday night at 10 p.m., I think. Cash for laughs.
0: All right, very good. Well, there you go. Thank you very much for calling. Rock 102. This is Mick. How you doing, Mick?
6: Good. How are you? It's gotta talk about the special ho tournament coming up on September 13th at the shortstop.
1: Oh yeah. For cornhole?
6: Yeah, the special ho time. To support my Special Olympic team, the Hampshire Eagles.
1: Yes. You know, Chris Santinello messaged me. He wants to come in, I think, maybe next week to talk about it. I haven't even talked to the guys yet about it. But, yeah, for sure. Go ahead. What? Tell everyone when.
6: Yeah, it's a big one. I'm really hoping to raise a lot of money.
1: I hope so, too.
0: And when is it?
6: Sunday, September 13th.
0: All right.
6: In the garage.
0: And the garage of the shortstop. Yep. Fantastic. All right. Well, good luck with it.
6: Thank you so much.
0: All right. Rock 102. Good morning. Who's this?
7: Hello.
0: Yeah. Hi. Who's this?
7: This is David.
0: What's up, David?
7: Why can't you edit out the East Long Meadow? Should just say Long Meadow.
0: Because that would require, let me explain this if I can, okay? I'm going to get right down. I'm going to peel back the curtain so that you can see exactly how we operate here at Rock 102. The reason why we have not yet done it is because that requires some level of effort. Do you hear what I'm saying?
7: Yeah, I understand.
0: All right. Well, there you go. There's your answer. Thank you. Appreciate you calling. All right. Very good. Rock 102, I believe this is a Mike the Lawn Guy. How are you, Mike?
8: Good morning, gentlemen. How are we doing?
0: Hey. Very good. What's going on?
8: Not much. I had a moment that inspired gratitude, and I just wanted to quickly share it with the group if I could.
0: Of course. Please do.
8: So I was outside working. I was sitting on my mower, and there's these two hearing impaired guys, and they're standing on either side of this busy street in West Harbor, Farmington Avenue. And they're using sign language to communicate to each other. And I noticed a guy that's on my side of the road. He's got the biggest ears I've ever seen in my life, man. Like, they're not only sticking out, but they're like 3-4 inches long on either side of his head. And I thought to myself, what a cruel twist of fate that you would have these enormous ears that don't work.
0: That's a good question.
8: This guy should have heard the sun come up in the morning. He can't hear a train coming. So I just wanted to say, anybody who's having a bad day, just think it could be worse. You could be a giant ear deaf guy.
0: That's actually a very good. That's actually a very good point.
1: It's a very positive point.
0: All right, we lost you, but that's okay. We appreciate you calling. There you go. Rock 102. Good morning. Who's this?
9: You talking to me?
0: Hey, what's going on? All right, very good. Rock 102, good morning. Who's this?
10: Hey, this is Dave.
0: What's up, Dave?
10: Hey, Marty, you used to do a comedy show in Wilbraham there on Wednesday nights at the old pheasant farm.
1: Yeah.
10: You ever going to go back there?
1: Yeah. For sure. I love it. I love the people of Wilbraham. Great people.
10: I think there's two more shows this year. Get in there.
1: All right. We'll see if Eileen reaches out or Phil. Thank you.
0: All right. Apparently the town of Wilbraham is starved for laughs. Rock 102, good morning. Hold on a second. Rock 102, good morning. Is this?
11: Jim, good morning, gentlemen. How are you?
0: Good, Jim. What's going on?
11: I got a question for you.
0: Yes.
11: Let me set my radio off. There we go.
0: Okay. What's your question?
11: Many, many years ago, at the Rotary in West Springfield, we had a hot dog seller of well-round renown.
0: Yeah.
11: And I just like to shout out and say, I believe it was a mother and daughter, and I hope they're both doing well.
0: Okay. Yeah, I think you're right about that. I seem to vaguely recall hot dogs back then.
1: When you say hot dog seller, you mean like a seller of hot dogs as an S-E-L-L-E-R, not seller C-E-L-L-A-R.
0: Where you had to go down to the basement to get your hot dog?
1: Exactly. Yeah, exactly. Really totally disturbing. Yeah. I fell for that once. I'm never going to do it again.
11: No, it would be S-E-L-L-E-R.
0: Right. Okay. It puts the hot dog in the basket.
1: All right, because that was an altar boy.
0: Yeah, I understand. Thanks for bringing that up. We appreciate it. Rock 102, good morning. Who's this?
12: Hi, this is Heather from Hartford.
0: How you doing, Heather?
12: Good. So I want to know why everyone in New England has to drive like a complete dink. What is wrong with y'all? I mean, I have lived in Pennsylvania, West Virginia, New York, Connecticut, Rhode Island. The absolute worst. Connecticut, it's like driving the Indy 500 every friggin' day. What did I miss about the pandemic?
0: Well, I'm going to guess by the fact that you use the word y'all that you're probably not originally from New England. Is that right?
12: Actually, I grew up in Rhode Island, but I lived in West Virginia for like 15 years.
0: Oh, well, then that could, but yeah, I got to tell you, the Rhode Island drivers aren't any better than anywhere else in New England. They're just as bad.
1: I agree with Heather.
12: Although I got to say, you assholes, you have a special place in my heart.
0: Oh, that's good. At least you're not totally writing us off.
1: I agree with you, Heather. I find the drivers in Connecticut to be the worst anywhere in the country that I've been.
12: Yep. I miss the pandemic driving.
1: It's always a very specific driver, too. It's always a Volvo SUV with a ski rack going 90 miles an hour on your bumper on 91.
0: Yeah.
12: When it's snowing out.
1: Yep.
0: That's it. All right, Heather. Well, we appreciate you calling in.
12: Guys, have a great day.
0: All right, you too. All right, well, I think we've exhausted it. That's good.
1: We did pretty good there.
0: Yeah, it wasn't so bad. I mean, yeah.
1: A couple weird ones,
0: but, yeah. You can't have this. This should be a dink-free zone, and it hardly ever meets up to that expectation. It's 8:22 with Bax and Nagel and Marty on Rock 102. 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
1: It's 8:25 with Bax and Nagel on Rock 102. Marty Caproni filling in. $20 dinner at a comedy show last night. Sure was loads of laughs.
2: We did have a really good time. Really looking forward to next week's. And I think Agwam Cinemas has it up, but if it's not up yet, it will be up today. We are announcing, so I'll do it here on the air.
1: Do it.
2: Friday, September 11th. We have Jessie Mae Peluso coming into town.
1: Oh,
2: she's
1: going to
2: be doing our little show there at the cinema.
1: Oh,
2: so
1: nice.
2: I talked her into it, and she's coming. If you haven't seen her before, she's been on Joe Rogan Experience multiple times, Chelsea Lately, Girl Code, MTV, Comedy Central, all those places. So
1: and she was on our show a couple weeks ago.
2: She was.
1: Yeah, she's great.
2: Yeah, so she's coming a little old Western Mass to do the Agwam Cinemas. So,
1: wow.
2: Yeah, go on there and get your tickets as soon as they're up.
1: She must be very excited.
2: You know what? She kind of is. I kind of talked her into it a little bit. I kind of, you know.
1: You sold the sizzle.
2: I pulled at the heartstrings. I said that we're going to be at the Comedy Connection the night before in Rhode Island. I was like, look, it's on your way back to your sister's house in Syracuse.
1: Wow, see, there you go.
2: Blah, blah, blah, Big E, blah, blah, blah, Foo, blah, blah, blah. And now she's going to do it. So I don't want to have egg on my face, so I would love a great turnout for that.
1: Awesome. Well, let's hope you get it. And, of course, this next Thursday.
2: Yes.
1: $20 dinner comedy show. I'm sure we'll talk to you next week about it.
2: It might come up.
1: Yeah.
2: Might come up in conversation.
1: Well, that would be great because that's what everybody expects out of you.
2: Yeah.
1: We got news coming up next on Rock 102.
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4: Today began with a warm and humid feel, and we will remain humid for most of the day with a mix of sun and clouds. Highs between 78 and 86. A hit or miss shower is possible in the afternoon as a cold front passes through, but most of us stay dry today. Tonight we're turning less humid, and it's also mostly clear and cooler. Lows between 48 and 56. Tomorrow is absolutely gorgeous, wall-to-wall sunshine with highs between 74 and 82, with light breeze and low humidity. With your Western Mass News First Alert forecast, I'm meteorologist Liam Murphy.
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1: 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It's time for news brought to you by Big Y, your family market. 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
2: Ooh, now local radio icon, Mike Baxendale.
1: Thank you, Marty. Hey, jury deliberations began yesterday in the Lindsay Clancy trial. Lindsay has been charged with killing her three children. The case has ended. It has now gone to the jury. There were no verdicts decided upon yesterday. They'll resume deliberations later on this morning. Of course, the prosecution and defense made their closing arguments to the jury, and the judge gave the jury instruction before sending him off to deliberate in the courthouse in Plymouth.
2: You know, I already made my feelings on this very clear. The last newscast, I think, at 7 o'clock, and I didn't get a lot of positive feedback on the listener line about it.
1: The thing is, Marty, when you have so many people who are so well versed in the in the field of criminal investigation,
2: sure,
1: it's sometimes hard to get your point across in a way that will shut them the hell up.
2: Just because you fall asleep listening to a murder podcast every night doesn't qualify you as a prosecutor, judge, or a jury.
1: Well, it's interesting you say that, Marty. I tend to agree that just because you've watched a lot of Datelines in your lifetime, yes, doesn't necessarily mean that you are an investigative reporter any more than, say, if you watch the Food Channel, all of a sudden you're a Michelin star chef.
2: Right. I would like to take this time to say, if you disagree with my opinion, I appreciate you. Please don't message me any further about why you're right and all the ways that I could be wrong or whatever else. I don't really care. I like ketchup on a hot dog. That's what I like.
1: If someone was going to take you to task based on, right, on a court case, a murder case in Plymouth.
2: Right.
1: And they understood your background.
2: Right.
1: Between whether it's the hot dog thing or the... or the iced mocha latte you had with the oat milk this morning.
2: Yeah.
1: I mean, consider who you're arguing against.
2: It was almond milk, but see, you and that lady both determined I said oat milk, which is probably why I'm having a gluten reaction right now, and my foot doesn't work.
1: you didn't need to feel all those extremities.
2: Yeah, and full disclosure also, if you disagree with me and you're like, you're an idiot, I would like to let you know, I never said I wasn't. I am definitely an idiot and fully admit it.
1: I'm not going to argue with you, Marty.
2: Yeah, thank you.
1: Because the show is almost over as far as I'm aware. We're more than over the hump, and I'm cool with that.
2: Well, let me tell you this. Before the show's done, I have to acknowledge this. I'm sort of worried about Hawkman.
1: Why?
2: Well, because he was incessantly calling or texting to the listener line apparently today, and I didn't see them all, and then I opened it up when I didn't hear from them on open lines, and they just got more disjointed at one point.
1: Okay.
2: So he said Hawkman, but he spelled it H-E-W-K. It said Hawkman.
1: While he's voice texting.
2: He told me to drink hot coffee. He said Drake, like the musician, Drake hot coffee like a real man with the Hawkman. And then he said, put an alarm in a coconut all around, put the watermelon in a coconut, and stir it all around. Ha ha. And then he said, the Hawkman, spelled with an E again, also had a stroke. That is why I talked the way I do.
1: Uh-huh.
2: And then the last one just came in, and it was all threes. So for those of you who don't know, Hawkman has a little device on his head, like a little pecker.
1: Right.
2: And he takes his little pecker and he pecks out his messages. I'm very concerned.
1: Okay.
2: I'm very concerned.
1: All right. Well, hopefully he's fine.
2: I'm very concerned that he fell over out of his chair and his little pecker hit 3-3-3-3-3.
1: Okay. Listen, I'm sure we'll get to the bottom of that
2: yeah.
1: in our own way. Yesterday, the Big E gave the media a sneak peek at some of the new foods coming to the Big E this year, ahead of the opening day, which is on September 18th. Among some of the new items that are going to be sold, Yankee Boy is celebrating its 100th anniversary with an extra-large colossal centennial lobster roll. It's 37 pounds of lobster. I don't know if it's 37 pounds, but it's a big damn lobster roll.
2: You know who could steal that?
1: Pat Kelly?
2: Mm-hmm.
1: Yep, I can see him doing that. There's also, let's see, other stuff includes dirty sodas, a four-slider stack of snow globe martinis, a caramel apple mocktail, and fried chicken with a sweet and savory dipping sauce. There's also, Evie's Restaurant has a fried turkey dinner. Turkey stuffing rolled together, deep fried, served with gravy and cranberry sauce.
2: That sounds good.
1: That does sound good, doesn't it? Campfire and a stick, vanilla ice cream, toasted marshmallows between graham crackers dipped in a chocolate shell.
2: That sounds lovely to me.
1: I have absolutely no problem with that whatsoever. The Big E Bakery, their new peanut butter cream puff filled with peanut butter cream, topped with marshmallow fluff.
2: You got me back. I was out on the peanut butter. You got me back in with the fluff on it.
1: I have to say, I love that combination. Always have since my youth.
2: I can already not feel my foot.
1: You don't need to feel both feet. You just need one, right, and that's it, or something to lean on. Malicious is doing the salted butter popcorn soft serve, covered in salted butter and rolled in popcorn dust.
2: I will admit it if I'm wrong, because all Malicious's ice cream in general is very, very good. But something about popcorn and ice cream together just kind of... You ever have those Jelly Belly, the little jelly beans?
1: Yeah.
2: The popcorn ones that taste like popcorn always gross me out.
1: They don't really taste that much like popcorn to me.
2: I don't know what it is, though. I like my popcorn. Popcorn's a texture. Do you understand? It's a texture more than a taste thing.
1: Yeah, well, I mean, to me,
2: salty, crunchy.
1: If there were a way to just serve the melted butter, and I realize it's not real butter, I would be good with that.
2: Yeah.
1: Because really, if you give me like a bucket of popcorn and it's deficient in its butter delivery,
2: yeah.
1: I have a problem with that. I don't like that.
2: Really?
1: I want a good salt to butter ratio.
2: Okay.
1: And there needs to be butter evenly distributed throughout the popcorn for me. I protest heavily.
2: I have to say this. I don't normally eat popcorn anymore because I'm getting to the age where it's not great to eat it. But when Eddie Diesel and I went to that Red Sox game last weekend,
1: oh yeah,
2: they had as much as you wanted, these big bins of popcorn.
1: Oh yeah.
2: Oh man, did I just fill my face with popcorn? Oh,
1: I know. That's good.
2: I agree with you. The salt to butter ratio was perfect. Too buttery, it's not good.
1: See, I have never
2: like soft, too buttery, soft.
1: Well, I mean, I don't want the thing, you know, like soaking wet.
2: Well, sometimes they do that. That's one of the other things that the reasons I like Agwam Cinema opposed to like the big ones just slap way too much on there.
1: Well, I don't think it's enough training. I don't think it's good popcorn training. I think what you have is like someone who thinks they're just gonna, you know, squeeze that thing all the way through, or you know, just put the butter on the top and expect it's just gonna, you know, drip down to the bottom, which it doesn't work that way.
2: Well, I can tell you this. Sue just wrote into the listener line. I didn't even read the whole thing, but she said, I adore the flavor of popcorn, but I hate the hulls. That's the little crunchy things that get stuck in your teeth. If you want to be a billionaire, you heard it here first, invent popcorn that has no hulls in it, and you will be a zillionaire.
1: Yeah, but I don't know. I mean, but how could you do that?
2: Well, I don't know. How could you make satellites to put internet all over the planet? How could you send a rover onto Mars? How could you play a man on the moon? We should be able to make popcorn without the sticky things that get stuck in your teeth.
1: But how could you heat the popcorn, whether it be in the pan or the bag or the machine, if something's not holding it all together? It's the husk that actually keeps it from being a total disaster. I agree. I don't like having it stuck in the back of your throat, but it's like the necessary hazard.
2: Bax, let me tell you something. I am the Steve jobs of this, all right? I'm more of an idea guy, big picture guy.
1: Sure.
2: I have the concept. All the rest of you guys figure out the stuff.
1: No, I get
2: and
1: it.
2: Then I'll take credit for it. When we have our geriatric boob implant pageant, it will be the idea that I dreamed up, but it won't be me instituting it.
1: All right.
2: Same with the whole free popcorn.
1: And I'm a big picture guy too, Marty, to be quite honest. All but there are some levels of practicality that are necessary to make these things happen. I agree. It's a fantastic idea. And if someone could do it, then you're right. They're sitting on a $1 billion idea, but it's impractical to try to create popcorn. What you're going to wind up having, Marty, is pirate's booty.
2: Which, by the way, is lovely, but it's not popcorn. It's rice and everything else with cheddar cheese on. I'm talking about hot, fresh popped, whole free popcorn. Mm-hmm. Somebody just messaged in and said, there is such a thing, Google it.
1: Really?
2: I don't believe there is such a thing, and I'm not going to even Google it because I don't want to live in a world where that's a thing and I've not experienced it.
1: I don't know if you've tried this. I'm going to throw this one at you, but this is an outstanding product.
2: Okay.
1: And it's popcorn related.
2: All right.
1: Cabot White cheddar popcorn is an exceptional product. Maybe the very best cheese popcorn I've had in my life.
2: Listen, you're not going to get an argument out of Cabot when it comes to cheese. Seems to be heads. Is that a cheese thing?
1: Cheese head, yes. Right.
2: Heads above. Right. Most of the other cheese companies that are out there.
1: I tend to not disagree with that.
2: But riddle me this.
1: Okay.
2: They make a good cheddar. They make a good sharp. We agree on that. They make a good cheese. How come you don't see any Cabot Parmesan cheese out there?
1: Okay, all right, here you go. First of all, there's a lot of knockoff Parmesans out there that are not real Parmesan.
2: Yeah, that's like sawdust. That's like the, yeah.
1: I mean, and it is I believe it is a much more expensive process to make Parmesan than to, say, make cheddar or a Monterey Jack.
2: I'm a little familiar with the cheese making process for Parmesan cheese. I watched an hour and a half documentary on this place that's been in Italy for hundreds of years, and they make the big wheels of Parmesan. The key isn't just in the cheese, it's where and how you store it.
1: Exactly. Like the Parmigiano Reggiano, which is the famous one.
2: Correct.
1: That's a whole art. That's a whole system.
2: Correct. But they keep them basically like in mountain vaults in Italy.
1: Yeah.
2: But Vermont is very similar to the mountains of parts of Italy, just like when the Von Trapps moved from the Swiss Alps or whatever to the Green Mountains in New Hampshire around Stowe and everything. That's what they found the closest pairing to. I still can't for the life of me wrap my mind around why Cabot does not jump into the Parmesan cheese game.
1: You know, Marty, I don't have answers. I don't run that company. I don't know how they operate as a business. I mean, I appreciate their product.
2: Sure.
1: All I'm telling you is that that cheese popcorn is freaking delicious.
2: Cabot cheese. All right.
1: It only comes in a small bag, and then, to be quite honest, it's not a cheap bag of popcorn. But if you are a popcorn fan and you like the cheese popcorn, it is the white cheddar.
2: I love that.
1: I mean honestly, it blows every other cheese popcorn away.
2: Someone said Cabot has caramel cheddar, which does that sounds gross.
1: I've had it. If you like it's like a sweet and salty type of thing. I prefer the cheddar.
2: Give me my caramel alone. Give me my cheddar alone. If I really want to, I'll mix them myself.
1: You could do that.
2: Here's somebody. Cabot Creamy does not make Parmesan because they specialize almost entirely in English-style cheddar and American regional cheeses.
1: They don't make blue cheeses either.
2: Which is French-based, right? Blue cheese is a French thing?
1: It's often not cow's milk. It could be like
2: goat milk.
1: Could be goat milk, sheep, or whatever. Well, I could be wrong about that. But nevertheless, I mean, that is a different kind of process.
2: But by the way, blue cheese by itself as just the cheese is disgusting.
1: Oh, I disagree. I love blue cheese.
2: Oh gosh, blue cheese,
1: gorgonzola.
2: Dressing. I like gorgonzola. I like I like a gorgonzola.
1: It's still a blue.
2: Yeah, I get. Well, I guess. I mean, I don't know. Also, just for the record, while we're talking about delicious foods that I didn't know existed, up until a couple years ago, thanks to this show, I didn't know muffin tops existed until you guys told me about Rice's Fruit Farm, which now I am addicted to Rice. I will drive. It's like 25 minutes to drive from my house to Rice's to get muffin tops, but I will make the drive. Well, they text in and they're like, hey, we heard a rumor that we've dropped off some baked goods and Pat Kelly hasn't gotten any.
1: No, that's not what happened. What happened was a friend of mine got a big bag of cider donuts from Rice's, dropped them off. I had one. I think I may have had two.
2: Okay.
1: A whole bag of them. And I left the bag right here, figuring maybe Pat could enjoy a donut.
2: Yeah.
1: But you know what? Instead, he chose to complain about it, that he it wasn't delivered to him. Still plenty of the following day, still donuts in the bag. I had another donut. And you know what? Friggin' delicious. So this is Pat just being a little whiny crybaby, even though he had Mick from the Delaney House deliver lobster rolls, and who the hell is he to complain?
2: And let me say this. I have always had Pat Kelly's back. Every time you or Steve say something, I have always stood up. I love Pat. I love his dog, Henry. Pat seems like a good guy. Everything else. We talked about lobster rolls, the three of us together. And then I hear this dirtbag gets the lobster rolls that were intended for you guys.
1: Uh-huh.
2: Not even me, but I was part of it.
1: I know.
2: You guys get the lobster. And this dirtbag eats them. Fine. But now you're going to dare complain you don't get your Rice's stuff? So I messaged him back. I said, you can bring Rice's stuff by next week. But Pat Kelly ain't seeing none of it.
1: No.
2: I'll eat the whole dang bag of donuts by myself out of spite just so Pat doesn't get one.
1: Now you're talking, Marty. Finally, somebody on the show is talking some sense. It's going to be a mix of sun and clouds today, a high of 84. Tomorrow, sunny with a high of 80. Sunday, some morning sun, increasing clouds by the afternoon with a high of 85. It's 72 degrees right now on Rock 102.
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0: 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It's 8:53 and ZZ Top with Bax and Nagel at Rock 102. Marty Caproni in the studio. $20 dinner at a comedy show next Thursday. You won't want to miss that.
1: Yeah, get in now. Get your tickets now. By the way, shout out those Plimpton Hill guys with Vince.
0: Oh, yeah.
1: A squad of them came out last time to a show, so I'm calling them out. Nice. Get your friends. Get your office together. Come out next week. It's super fun time.
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1: Brattleboro has a pretty good foodie scene, too.
0: They sure do.
1: They definitely do.
0: Absolutely.
1: By the way, people passionately engaged about it. Apparently, you and I aren't the only people who think about cabbage cheese. There's a lot of response to people about cabbage cheese products and everything.
0: You know, I lived in Wisconsin for 11 years. Yep. Now, that is a state that prides itself on high-quality cheese. And you know what? They have high-quality cheese. I will give them that. But I have to say that the Vermont cheeses are every bit as good as the Wisconsin ones. I know there are going to be some people say, you're out of your mind. There's no way that's possible.

0: Got to tell you, the Vermont cheeses are outstanding.
1: You ever just see a cow in a Vermont field?
0: Uh-huh.
1: They look happy.
0: Yeah, I
1: know.
0: They're
1: not stressed. They're eating the grass. It's nice and green. A lot of them have like a Rastafari beanie on, and they're kicking a hacky sack with their little hoofs.
0: Sure.
1: They're going to make way better cheese.
0: Of course. They're living their best life.
1: Well,
0: who doesn't love the smell of a good dairy air?
1: Yeah. We had this stupid conversation off air, but I'm going to bring it on air because people like stupid conversations. When we got off air, I said, what do you think the top five cheeses in order for consumption in this country are? Do you want to share with people what your top choices were?
0: I think my top choices were cheddar,
1: yep,
0: mozzarella.
1: Mm-hmm.
0: What else did I say? I'm a big fan of blue.
1: Mm-hmm.
0: And then American.
1: Okay.
0: Actually, American before the blue after the American.
1: Right. So, and I said, I think Parmesan's in there because people do use a lot of Parmesan, but I felt it was mozzarella.
0: Uh-huh.
1: Then I thought American, maybe back and forth between them, then cheddar, then, Parm. Whatever. Turns out, neither of us were right, but close. Mozzarella, number one cheese.
0: Sure.
1: Cheddar, second.
0: Right.
1: Parm, third.
0: Okay.
1: American, fourth. And then a blind spot neither of us thought. Coming in number five, cream cheese. Which makes sense.
0: How did two food addicted fat bastards like us trip over cream cheese?
1: Right. I don't know how we didn't even think of it.
0: I mean, it's just plain as the nose in your face.
1: Which also brings up another thing, because we're talking about cheese in Milwaukee and cheese in Vermont. How does Philadelphia get in the mix for cream cheese? How did that even
0: happen? My understanding, and this is maybe be controversial for anyone who's from the state of Pennsylvania, it's not even from Philadelphia.
1: That makes sense. That checks out.
0: It's like one more thing that Philadelphia is appropriating.
1: Yeah.
0: Because there's nothing but jerks in that city anyway. And then it's like, oh, cream cheese, that one's ours. Oh, is it really?
1: Yeah, yeah. You know what else Philly has it a name, but you never see it there?
0: Brotherly love.
1: That's one huge one. Eagles. The Philadelphia, have you ever seen an eagle in Philadelphia?
0: I would think that if you are a bird of prey,
1: you're not going to
0: want to stay as far away from Philadelphia as you could possibly get.
1: Right. It should be the Philadelphia NFL franchise, the Philadelphia Franklins.
0: Uh-huh. Yeah. Uh-huh.
1: Their mascot's a guy in glasses holding a key on a kite.
0: You know where cream cheese originated from?
1: Okay.
0: You ready for this?
1: Yeah.
0: Chester, New York.
1: What?
0: We're not even in Philadelphia.
1: And they're trying to steal Chester, New York's?
0: Around 1873, William A. Lawrence, like the A stands for A, hey, this is made in New York.
1: How you doing?
0: He was a dairy farmer and the first to mass produce an unripened fresh cheese known generically as cream cheese.
1: Brilliant.
0: Yeah.
1: That's a genius.
0: He did it, and then Philadelphia ripped them off.
1: You know, we should make a movement to change it back to Chester cream cheese, Chester, New York cream cheese.
0: Yeah, it's times like this when I just go back and I think about that old Bill Burr thing with against Philadelphia. maybe the most brilliant.
1: Oh, so great.
0: But most accurate description of the people from Philadelphia that there's ever been. Like, you could not write poetry more beautiful than that.
1: If you're wondering what we're referring to and you go to YouTube later and you just write Bill Burr Philly rant down, you will hear one of the funniest riffs that you'll ever hear. It was about, I think he did about 18 minutes on it or something.
0: Yeah.
1: And just insulted these people and then counted the clock down while he did it. He's like, I'm staying. They're all booing. There's like 20,000 people. They're all booing him. And he's like, I don't care, you stupid idiot. Your biggest hero is not even a real guy. It's Rocky. You couldn't build a Joe Louis statue because you're all racist. So you built one to a guy who's not even real. You pieces of garbage, Bubba. 16 minutes. And he's like, and I'm not done. And he just kept going. It's great. You just watch the clip.
0: The best things ever.
1: Oh, it's amazing.
0: Unbelievable. Yeah. It's 8:59 with Bax and Nagel on Rock 102.
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0: Rock 102, Springfield's Classic Rock, Twisted Sister, and 910 with Bax and Nagel on Rock 102. Marty is here. Thank you very much for joining me today. This has been a lot of fun, as always, as is, I'm sure the audience is just as thrilled with your return.
1: It's been an emotional thing. We started covering with the Lindsey Clancy, then shifted to our geriatric in theory.

0: Fairy beauty pageant.
1: And then, like we always do, it always tends food. To fall right back into a food discussion. And I don't have a problem with that because, you know, food is delicious.
0: But a granular, we broke it down. We really got in the deep dive, to do it in corporate words, a deep dive into cheese, into the world of cheeses.
1: Cheese is probably one of my favorite things. I got a real hang up with cheese. I love it. I'd put it on anything. I'd eat it. I used to eat cheese. This is actually true. I would go to a grocery store. It was like when I was in college.
0: Yeah.
1: And I'd get a thing of cheese. And yeah. I would eat it like it was a candy bar. I just open the damn thing up and just rip right into it.
0: You know, but in Wisconsin, that's probably like normal. That's probably normal behavior.
1: Because they not only put your bowling score, but also your cholesterol level on your driver's license.
0: Well, here's the other thing. Someone just messaged me. It's funny you say you like putting cheese on stuff. So Cabot doesn't have a Parmesan. I was right about that. However, some guy sent me a thing. They have a Cabot. It's called Cheddar Shake. So it looks like Parmesan cheese, like it looks in the same shaky container and it's in a powder form, just like Parmesan is, but it's cheddar. So if you're keeping track at home, we also talked about popcorn and how the hulls of the popcorn get stuck in your teeth, so I don't eat it a lot.
1: Right.
0: Someone sent us a thing that there is hull, it's not hull free, but very, very light hull reduced popcorn. Thank you to whoever sent that.
1: That's why I said it seemed impractical to eliminate it altogether, because something has to hold the kernel together.
0: Right, but apparently this specific seed selection from this farm in Indiana or whatever, the hull is so thin that it melts away in the cooking process.
1: This is one of these weird GMO Monsanto type of creations.
0: I don't think so. I think it's the opposite, but maybe I'm wrong. But here's the thing. They want $17 for a sampler of this. But guess what? I think I'm going to literally order it.
1: You know, $17 is a lot to spend on a thing of popcorn. You know what's a lot cheaper?
0: What?
1: Dental floss.
0: You know, yes.
1: You got a kernel or a husk stuck between your teeth. You know, even a toothpick could resolve that problem.
0: You know, there's other issues that I want to gross people out about eating popcorn as you get older, digestively.
1: I understand.
0: Okay.
1: I think we all know where you're going.
0: Well, not all of us.
1: Because it does have a tendency to trail. It repeats.
0: The only people that know what I'm talking about, coincidentally, could have entered our earlier beauty pageant.
1: Oh, yes, I suppose that's true. I don't know if they have a lot of popcorn in the home, but it's always a possibility. You just never know.
0: You know, it's funny. One of my friends messaged me on Facebook, my friend Katie, who I grew up neighborhood next to, and our parents used to take us to high school together every single day in the morning. Her mom would drive, my mom would drive, our buddy Matt Alex's mom would drive. And she was like, "You're making me laugh every morning. This is funny." And I thought to myself, you know, I would do this radio show sitting next to you in a car every morning, and you seem very unamused by it. I haven't grown up, so I'm glad that you have stooped down to my level.
1: Well, that's good. That's good. It's my wife says to me all the time, the show is over.
0: Oh yeah,
1: you're not working now. You're home.
0: I get that every time. You're not on stage. I get the family does that to me at any family function. You're not on stage.
1: Hey, honey, I was at a restaurant. I saw this waiter. Have you seen these people?
0: Oh, my God. What's the deal? Yeah.
1: It's 9:15 on Rock 102.
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0: Rock 102 Springfield's Classic Rock. It's going to be a mix of sun and clouds today, a high of 84. Tonight, mostly clear, low of 55. And then for tomorrow, sunny and a high of 80. It's about 74 degrees right now in downtown Springfield. 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If you're going to buy vinyl, the only place you'd even consider is at Raspberries. We'll be playing songs from The Talking Heads, Jane's Addiction, Joy Division, English Beats, Sonic Youth, and much more. 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The Biggie had their big media day.
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0: I have, again, I believe this now for the 17th year in a row, proudly missed this event, and also will likely miss the media event that's coming up shortly as well.
1: You don't want to rub shoulders with all the bigwigs at Kids Incorporated?
0: Well, I mean, as tempting as that is, and it is, I like to go into the Big E and be totally surprised by all the many changes that occur year after year.
1: I'm kind of looking forward to if we do the, we got Steve to agree to the state building thing. So now if we can just get him to agree to a couple of games.
0: Matthew is in the studio. Matthew, I'm just to tell you something. A couple of years ago, the three of us went to the Big E.
2: Sure.
0: And I have always considered myself to be a world-class whack-a-mole player. I mean, I have beaten more 9 and 10 and 11-year-old kids at a whack-a-mole than maybe any grown adult has in the country.
2: They had it coming.
0: Normally they do, because they got a chip on their shoulder. Real cocky little kids.
1: I did warn the guys, in my defense, before we went. I go, guys, I'm insanely competitive at carnival games, and I'm very good at them because I look at them as puzzles that I have to solve. You know what I mean?
2: It's not a puzzle, though.
1: They are a mole with a
0: most normal human beings, when they grab the mallet for whack-a-mole, they're waiting for the moles to pop out of the holes and you beat them over the head. That's it. Same thing with like the basketball shot. You know?
2: Yeah, that's what you're talking about, the carny games with the roll of the bowling ball this way and the bounce the thing this way and try to get the...
1: Yeah, basketball shot, you have an oblong rim. It doesn't appear to be that way. So the only possible way for you to score is if the ball comes almost straight down into that thing with just enough, or if you hit it on the front edge of the rim and then it rolls in.
0: We played four different games, I believe.
1: Mm-hmm.
0: There was the whack-a-mole, there was the basketball shot, there was that little fishing game, and yep. I think there was something.
1: Squirt gun
0: into mm-hmm. the clown's mouth. He smoked us four straight times. And it not just smoked, it wasn't even freaking close. I've never been so humiliated at carny games in my life.
1: But this year I have arthritis really bad in my joints. They're all swollen. So this is like a great year for anyone to play. I'm going to lose terribly.
2: But I feel like your algorithm on TikTok or whatever your social is just the guys trying to beat the carny games, and you're memorizing how to do such...
0: This is one of those RoboCop type of things where there's like this, like with like the code is flashing before his eyes.
1: I will show you on the commercial break on my Facebook. I'll go back to my Facebook memories before social media was a real big thing.
2: My
1: friends and I, we went, this is way back in the day, we went to the Big E, we were drinking, you know, nighttime, and they said, you disappeared for an hour, and then they found me where they used to have the fine people booth, and I have a picture of just a stack of stuffed animals and me with a big smile on my face. And they were like, what did you do? I'm half in the bag going, yeah, I got lost, but I look what I won. We filled up the car on the way home. It's fun.
0: It was no different than, you know, when we went down there. I mean, you've got like a stuffed chicken. You got a Bon Jovi mirror. You want a mug full of marbles. I mean, all kinds of stuff.
1: Yeah, I really thoroughly enjoy it. And I look, before any of those things, I'll give you a great example. You know the one where you flip the quarter and there's like a little plexiglass circle, like the size of a coffee saucer. And they're like, if it lands on there, you win this giant thing. And I'm like, okay, what are the rules? That's the rules. You got to flip it. You can't go beyond this line. That's it. I go, okay. Take the quarter, throw it in my mouth, flip it out. It goes, stops on the thing. The guy is like, I don't even know how you just did that. I'm like, I don't know, buddy. I'll take the giant space alien right there. My friends are like, who even thinks of that?
0: Wait a minute.
1: Yeah.
0: Back up just a minute here.
1: Yeah.
0: You're shoving loose change into your mouth.
1: 100% it was worth it.
0: You're the same guy who, along with me, criticized Steve reading a tater tot that fell on the ground of the Big E.
1: I mean, yeah. Would you not take a quarter out of your pocket before ingesting something that was on the ground at the Big E?
2: Sure, the price was 25 cents, but what was the cost, Marty?
0: Cost? Ultimately, the emergency room visit, the rabies vaccine, all had to stack up.
1: It's just my dignity, but I mean, that's nothing after I've been doing stand-up for this many years.
0: Of course.
1: Know? Yeah.
0: So the big reveal yesterday at this media party was all the food, the new food that's going to be presented. And there's a whole list, and you can read it on Mass Live, and I'm sure we'll talk about this throughout the morning. But there were a number of things that are new, and among them, the Big E Bakery now has a peanut butter cream puff filled with peanut butter cream topped with marshmallow fluff.
1: Okay, that sounds decent.
0: I'd rip that up. I would totally rip that up.
1: Okay.
0: The Moolicious is doing the salted buttered popcorn popcorn soft serve, covered in salted butter and rolled in popcorn dust.
1: That sounds gross.
0: Not sure I would go. I mean, Moolicious is typically fantastic.
1: Very good, but that just seems. I don't want to mix. Am I wrong to think? Did you try this, the popcorn thing?
2: Yeah. So there's tiny portions, thankfully. Okay. Because with the cream puff that you mentioned, I didn't have that because Mr. Cream Puff, and God bless Mr. Cream Puff and every, thank you for your service, but they weren't cutting those up. They were just like, here's your giant cream puff. And I'm like, I'm not doing that right now in the middle of a work day. I'm not taking an entire, they're literally the size of a softball.
0: Oh, yeah. I'd eat a cream puff the size of your head.
1: I was going to say, the two of us would throw it down our gullet like a pelican and
2: but
1: just
2: I
1: move
2: had
1: on.
2: To. It was next? Like. It was like picking your spots at Costco or the Holyoke Mall food court. You got to save room for all the free samples.
0: Oh, I've never said that a day in my life. Yeah, you're talking to now.
1: You're talking to the two wrong guys for all of this.
0: You're suggesting an element of mature portion control. Yeah. Do you realize the two chubby little fat bats that you're talking to?
1: Do you know when I see the Costco sample thing, here's what I do. My daughter is like, oh no, because she knows I'm up to the no good as soon as I see it. I do one walkthrough, dress exactly as I look. Then I turn my baseball cap around, go back around, do a second walkthrough. Then I take the baseball cap off, do a third walkthrough. If I really get into it, I have a sweatshirt on, I take that off, then go my t-shirt. I do a four. I'm usually good for four of whatever they're sampling. And if they got four things out, I'm eating 16 things, and I just save lunch,
2: That's not a bad deal.
0: That's the way to do it. I mean, if you can master the art of disguise, you could eat there all day long.
1: Yeah, it's the best.
0: Yeah, and they don't care.
1: They don't.
0: You think they care, but they really don't care how much you have. So the ones that you did try.
2: Yes.
0: Now, this is interesting. The EB's fried turkey dinner. That actually sounds okay. Turkey stuffing with craisins rolled together, deep fried, and served with gravy and cranberry sauce. That sounds like a post Mayflower marathon meal right there.
2: Absolutely, and it's very digestible. They come in these little balls, and it's they're just a nice little.
0: Don't we all?
2: Certainly. Break it apart, crack it open, pop it in your mouth. There's no wrong way to eat the new Thanksgiving dinner over at EB's.
0: All right, so Eddie did a good job with that one. Good, nice.
1: Okay.
0: You wouldn't have that?
1: No, he said there's no wrong way to, and I was, I was going to make a comment, but I'm trying to be adult now.
0: Now you tried a couple of things that you said were really, really good.
2: Yes. Okay. Bill Collins over at the Center Square Grill over here is also running the NOLA Cajun Kitchen located on the premises somewhere. I don't have the map in front of me.
0: Right.
2: He had a lobster. Fried lobster tail on a skewer that was dusted in the hot honey and remoulade, which is a some sort of Cajun cuisine,
0: like almost like a relish.
2: And it wasn't. It's so meaty. It was so meaty and delicious on the stick, and it wasn't. It was just it was what? New England lobster,
0: right?
2: cooked Cajun style,
0: right,
2: which normally, if you do a Cajun lobster, it's the rock lobster. It's the warm water.
1: Yeah,
2: it's the warm water lobster, which isn't great. But Bill, being a good New England boy, said, no, we're only using fresh New England lobster. So it's plump. It's delicious. It did. You know, it wasn't dried out.
0: I'm sure it's delicious, but then you're stuck with a stick.
1: I've never eaten lobster in my life.
0: Really?
1: Never. And
0: gee, a guy with arthritis, I would think you'd be eating that all the time.
1: No, you know what? That's how this all started, was a shellfish. I had scallops, but I had like 8 orders of scallops.
0: Oh, yeah,
1: and then the next day I couldn't move my toe.
0: Were they on a stick?
1: No, they were just old, just popping them down my gullet. Yeah. But Cajun spice on New England lobster seems to me, and this is just me asking, to defeat the purpose of New England. Because I've seen what a rock lobster looks like. They look gross. Like, yeah, they wouldn't be good food. Right?
2: I don't think there's any warm water seafood that's worth tasting because of being up here in the cold Northeast. Our right. oysters are better. Our scallops are better. Everything's better up here in the cold water. And, you know, as you get even colder up to Newfoundland and things like that.
0: All right. Let's talk about a couple other things here. The barrier bombs from Macho Taco. How are that?
2: I'm at Macho Taco twice a week. My girlfriend's obsessed with it. I love the burritos over there. This, much like the EB's gimmick, is a birria taco dusted in some sort of spicy powder, almost like the Doritos Tacos Locos, not to disparage what's going on at Macho Taco, but it's got a spicy powder over it, cracked open, dipped in the birria sauce and the cheese. This is basically a taco that is not going to get everywhere.
1: That sounds good, too.
0: I'd rip that up, too.
2: It did, literally, the commercial when I cracked it apart, and I looked like a food influencer on the Facebook page.
0: Oh,
2: the cheese
0: nice.
2: Was stringing between the two. It was absolutely just beautiful.
0: The Uncrusted Double Burger from White Hut. How was that?
2: This is, I think, the most ridiculous thing at the fair this year. Every year there's a thing. Can you believe they have that?
1: Oh, no,
2: and
1: no.
2: This was a lot, I have to tell you. But this is exactly the kind of thing that you should splurge on if you're going to the Great New England Fair this year. It's something to talk about. It's something to photograph. And it's something to tell everyone about. It's White Hut has been doing things great over there for years. I absolutely love it. I love what Mr. Yee, Mr. Piccinelli did when they kind of revamped it
0: right.
2: and brought it back. So they haven't missed a beat.
0: So this is like a cheeseburger
2: yes.
0: where with the bun are two uncrustable
2: stuffed
0: sandwiches.
2: Between two peanut butter and jelly sandwiches.
1: I'm out, dude.
2: No, I understand that. I do understand that. It is a little heavy. It is a little thick, but it's more about, I think, the story.
0: I'd give it a run. I would try.
2: Really?
0: Yeah, I would at least try it. I may not like it, but I would I'd at least say, okay, you know what? It's deep fried. It probably comes out delicious.
1: Listen, the White Hut, I do agree. We went there. Remember when we were debating the great ketchup mustard debate? We went there for breakfast after the show. I love the White Hut. The way it's intended, as God intended.
2: Sure, of course.
1: A burger or a cheeseburger. You want fried onions or no fried onions? I always get the fried onions.
2: Well, luckily they're there for that. There's still the White Hut there. They moved their entire operation from West Springfield over to the Big E.
1: But you're going to take two sandwiches to make rolls for a sandwich with a beef protein in the middle is disgusting to me.
0: Well, and a lot of Asian cuisine, peanuts and meat are combined all the time.
2: It's
0: not... I'm pretty sure that Andy had this in his mind years ago. God bless his beautiful, beautiful soul. But I'm telling you, I would try it. I would give it a run. What the heck?
1: Really?
0: Yes.
1: All right. I want to see you try one.
2: Every year the bar is raised, and I think that White Hut has kind of taken cake this year with the outrageous fair food.
0: All right. We've run out of time, but thank you very much for sampling.
2: Thanks for sending me over there for free.
0: I appreciate it. Anytime. Always happy to contribute. Contributed nothing to him going. Just wanted to say. It's Bax and Nagel and Marty and Matthew on Rock 102.
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0: 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Kind of makes me sad.
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0: 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I can't believe we finally got through all that.
1: That's it. We're done.
0: Yeah, we are done. And Marty, I want to thank you very much for coming in.
1: Thank you for having me. Thank you to the listeners for being patient with all my crazy ideas and weird, stupid conversations today, but had a lot of fun.
0: It was an absolute delight. And by the way, Matthew will have the daily video wrap-up.
1: Yeah, with the show there.
0: With the show there. You'll find that on all the social areas, on the internets. Also, the Daily Podcast, which is brought to you by Curry Honda Chicopee. 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Don't forget, Backseat's Musical Fun Bag, Sunday night, 9 o'clock. And the my podcast. Listen, there's a lot going on.
1: Yeah. And for us, $20 dinner at Comedy X Thursday, but go to Agawam Cinemas later today and get your tickets for Jesse Mapluso on September 11th.
0: All right, very good. Jess is coming up in just a couple minutes. Bax and Nagel and Marty on Rock 102.
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7: 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I could look at a 94-year-old woman and say, hey, you know what? 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If I'm being honest, if I'm giving everybody a fair shake
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0: 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I'm Jess, and yeah, John Fogerty, Steve Winwood coming to Tanglewood next week, September 6th, and we want to send you to the show. 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
6: Today began with a warm and humid feel, and we will remain humid for most of the day with a mix of sun and clouds. Highs between 78 and 86. A hit or miss shower is possible in the afternoon as a cold front passes through, but most of us stay dry today. Tonight we're turning less humid, and it's also mostly clear and cooler. Lows between 48 and 56. Tomorrow is absolutely gorgeous. Wall-to-wall sunshine with highs between 74 and 82, with a light breeze and low humidity. With your Western Mass News First Alert forecast, I'm meteorologist Liam Murphy.
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0: 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And Hothead Burritos is also celebrating this summer. 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Two R's in burrito, B-U-R-R-I-T-O. 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

0: 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I'm Jess, and with 6 Grammys, a role in Killers of the Flower Moon, and now headed for Tanglewood. I'm talking Jason Isbell. He's coming with the 400 unit to the Shed Friday, September 4th at 7. Special guest Patty Griffin. 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
13: Today began with a warm and humid feel, and we will remain humid for most of the day with a mix of sun and clouds. Highs between 78 and 86. A hit or miss shower is possible in the afternoon as a cold front passes through, but most of us stay dry today. Tonight we're turning less humid, and it's also mostly clear and cooler. Lows between 48 and 56. Tomorrow is absolutely gorgeous. Wall-to-wall sunshine with highs between 74 and 82, with a light breeze and low humidity. With your Western Mass News First Alert forecast, I'm meteorologist Liam Murphy.
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It's that smell from Lynyrd Skynyrd.

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12: As I'm driving through the streets, blue lights flashing and there's a siren. And so I pull over to the side of the road and he was coming after me.
13: You?
12: Yeah.
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12: He comes up. He's very calm and he's like, hi, do you know why I stopped you? 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You went straight in the right turn only lane at Beach and Sergeant Street.
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13: 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There's crime all over the place. Yeah,
12: 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It wasn't like that at all.
13: You know, I pay your salary. Do you know who I am?
12: Actually, I don't pay a salary. I don't live in the city of Holyoke.
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Rock 102, Springfield's classic rock with Aerosmith. Little rock history for you. It was this day in 1975 that they released the classic track, Walk This Way.

0: Rock 102, Springfield's classic rock. I'm Jess. I've got some rock history for you. On this day in 1968, the Doors got a gold record for Hello, I Love You. This day in 1969, Mary McCartney was born to Paul and Linda. This day in 1973, Deep Purple got a gold record for Smoke on the Water. This day in 1976, a live version of Peter Frampton's Baby, I Love Your Way went to number 12. And this day in 1978, the Rolling Stones released Beast of Burden. Rolling Stone magazine ranked the song as one of the 500 greatest songs of all time.
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8: Today we're humid for most of the day with sun and cloud mix, highs between 78 and 86. A hit or miss shower is possible in the afternoon as a cold front passes, but most of us stay dry. Tonight we're turning less humid. It's mostly clear and cooler with lows between 48 and 56. Tomorrow is absolutely gorgeous. Wall-to-wall sunshine with highs between 74 and 82 with a light breeze and low humidity. And Sunday we'll have a mix of sun and clouds. It's warm with highs between 78 and 86, turning a little muggy later in the day with a shower possible Sunday night. With your Western Mass News First Alert Forecast, I'm meteorologist Liam Murphy. Home.

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0: Rock 102, Springfield's classic rock. I'm Jess, and yeah, tough one for the Patriots last night. They closed out the preseason with a 37-13 loss in Cleveland. Drake May and most of the starters sitting this one out. New England finishes the preseason 1-1-1. Now it counts. The Pats opening the regular season Wednesday, September 9th at Seattle. 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
11: Here's your Western Mass News First Alert Forecast. Today we're humid for most of the day with sun and cloud mix, highs between 78 and 86. A hit or miss shower is possible in the afternoon as a cold front passes, but most of us stay dry. Tonight we're turning less humid, it's mostly clear and cooler with lows between 48 and 56. Tomorrow is absolutely gorgeous, wall-to-wall sunshine with highs between 74 and 82 with a light breeze and low humidity. And Sunday we'll have a mix of sun and clouds, it's warm with highs between 78 and 86, turning a little muggy later in the day with a shower possible Sunday night. With your Western Mass News First Alert forecast, I'm meteorologist Liam Murphy.
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0: shut up for a second. This lady has a flat tire.
1: What are you doing?
0: I'm going to tell her she has a flat tire. Is that okay with you?
1: Why?
0: Because it's the right thing to do, Mike.
1: Dude, it's pretty obvious. I'm sure she knows. I mean, look at the car. It's like...
0: She doesn't know. She's driving on it. If she knew, she wouldn't be driving on it.
1: I guarantee you she knows.
0: Mike, what's the worst that can happen, man? Nothing.
1: I just don't think it's a good idea.
0: Shut up, okay? I'm just going to tell her. Excuse me! Excuse me!
2: What?
0: You have a flat tire!
2: I'm sorry?
0: You have a flat tire!
2: Yeah, no, I know!
3: Oh! So skip to your loo while I do what I do best. You ain't even impressed no more. You're used to it. Flows too wet. Nobody close to it. Nobody says it, but still everybody knows the dish.
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6: 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Absolutely not. 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

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It's 206. I'm Pat Kelly. I just looked up and it was going 7-6-5, and I thought I probably should say something. This hour of music is brought to you by Geisler's. Tell them you got it at Geisler's. I am pumped up about tonight's Free Music Friday. Be down there with the Rock 102 Road Crew starting at 7 o'clock. Bruce Springsteen tribute band in town. 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

0: one of the Shadow of the Devil album. I remember the day that I bought that, and it looked like it was a double album. There's one album in it, but it opened up like a double album, and there was the Motley Crue, and I'm like, oh my God, these guys must kick butt. And I hadn't even listened to it yet. Little did I know, you know, saw the Shout of the Devil tour in the year 19 at the artist formerly known as the Springfield Civic Center. I'm Pat Kelly. Good afternoon. Hope to see you at Free Music Friday tonight. We're throwing a Rocktoberfest on Sunday, September 20th at Summit View. 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
4: When I was 21, like just out of college, I went on a business trip and I met a not so young lady. 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

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Coming to Tanglewood, this is going to be a good show and part of the classic rock summer on Rock 102. 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

0: 102 Springfield's Classic Rock. Welcome, Rice Fruit Farm. What's going on? Just about 2:45. I just learned that you listen in the back. I appreciate that. How about some cider donuts, will you? Tonight's the night, Free Music Friday on the Plaza at MGM Springfield. Looking forward to the East Street Shuffle. I'm a big Bruce Springsteen fan, and they're playing for an hour and a half, so they're going to be digging deeper than most people would hear here, which I'm pumped up about. Adam Ray's Decaying. I hope they crank it. They take the stage at 7:30 tonight. East Street Shuffle. We'll be there at 7 o'clock with the Rock 102 road crew giving out prizes on the way into the plaza. Definitely drop by, say hey. Love to meet you. Refreshing beverages from the Plaza Bar. Yes, of course, White Lion Brewing's going to be there. Food from the food truck. Tonight, Free Music Friday on the plaza. It is live music under the stars, and it runs through October 23rd. 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
11: Today we're humid for most of the day with sun and cloud mix, highs between 78 and 86. A hit or miss shower is possible in the afternoon as a cold front passes, but most of us stay dry. Tonight we're turning less humid, it's mostly clear and cooler with lows between 48 and 56. Tomorrow is absolutely gorgeous, wall-to-wall sunshine with highs between 74 and 82 with a light breeze and low humidity. And Sunday we'll have a mix of sun and clouds, it's warm with highs between

0: 70 and 86, turning a little muggy later in the day with a shower possible Sunday night. With your Western Mass News First Alert forecast, I'm meteorologist Liam Murphy.
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0: Rock 102, Springfield's Classic Rock, coming up on 3:15. I'm Pat Kelly. I think in about 15 minutes or so, I'll be making a phone call to give out a pair of Biggie tickets. Welcome to the Classic Rock Summer. If you signed up for them at rock102.com, it could be you. National What Day, brought to you by Drunken Rabbit Brewing in South Hadley. The Rabbit's open. It's Friday. It's 3:15. Why are you still working? I mean, honestly, I was just looking at their beer list. If you like lighter beers, can I just suggest the Luso Light, crisp, refreshing, ultra-drinkable Portuguese-style lager? They've got several IPAs, and one of my favorites, and I've got some in my fridge right now, is the Banana Hammock.
1: Patrick Martin?
0: That's what it's called. It's a fusion of ripe banana, creamy chocolate, and roasted hazelnut flavors. What? Drunken Rabbit Brewing. The website is

0: rabbit.beer. It's August 28th. It's National Bowtie Day, and I'm not talking about the pasta.
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Addicted. There is a really cool charity car show this coming Sunday in Feeding Hills to benefit the Holyoke Soldiers Home. And I hope to see you come out. I'll be hanging out there with Henry and hundreds of classic cars. Details coming up. 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

New study came out. A new study says drinking more beer could lower women's risk of heart attack by 30%. Yeah, the study was conducted by the Institute of Things to Tell That Hot Woman at a Party.

0: Rock 102, Springfield's classic rock. Just about 20 till 4. I'm Pat Kelly. Wicked excited. We just wrapped up a lengthy study of how people listen to radio in this city, and we learned that Pat Kelly in the Afternoon is the only show that has creamy mouthfeel. You're welcome. Looking forward to this coming Sunday, the pro and local charity car show to benefit the Holyoke Soldiers Home, happening this Sunday, the 30th of August, begins at 9 a.m. at the Polish Club, Polish American Club in Feeding Hills, 9 till 1. All makes and models are welcome. Spectators are free to attend. If you're going to enter a car, we are asking for a donation, every penny of which will benefit the Holyoke Soldiers Home. Plan on doing a hang. I'll be cranking some tunes and come out and meet Henry if you like. I'm going to bring him whether he likes it or not. This coming Sunday, beginning at 9, the charity car show to benefit the vets. I love it. Polish American Club, Southwick Street in Feeding Hills. We're still celebrating the classic rock summer, and we've got about a week left in it. I've got a pair of Big E tickets to give out right now. Let's make a call.
1: Hello?
2: Hello, may I speak to Tim, please?
1: Who?
2: Tim.
1: Speaking. Who's this?
2: Hey, Tim, are you psyched about the Big E or what, dude?
1: Huh?
2: Are you psyched about the Big E? It's coming up in like two weeks.
1: Oh, yeah.
2: You're damn right. It starts September 18th.
1: It is. I got Brad Paisley tickets.
2: You're seeing Brad Paisley? I'm thinking about seeing Roger Daltrey. Oh, Jesus, I've not got my Brad Paisley tickets. When's he playing?
1: I believe it to be the 25th, Pat.
0: Oh, you. Tim, you have won a pair of tickets to the Big E.
1: That's awesome. Thank you.
0: Oh, brother, you sniffed me right out, you rat. I had a whole bunch of stuff I wanted to say to you. I appreciate you listening, man. Keep an eye on your email, Tim. You'll be getting them shortly.
1: Awesome, buddy. Thank you.
0: You're welcome, man.
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23: Tonight, we're turning less humid. It's mostly clear and cooler with lows between 48 and 56. Tomorrow is absolutely gorgeous. Wall-to-wall sunshine with highs between 74 and 82 with a light breeze and low humidity. And Sunday, we'll have a mix of sun and clouds. It's warm with highs between 78 and 86, turning a little muggy later in the day with a shower possible Sunday night. With your Western Mass News First Alert Forecast, I'm meteorologist Liam Murphy.
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It is 4:05. 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

0: Rock 102 Springfield's classic rock from the Girls, Girls, Girls album. I'm Pat Kelly, just about quarter after four. We are coming up on your chance to win John Fogerty and also Steve Winwood tickets. They're coming together for Tanglewood here in about a week, maybe a little over that. But between 4:30 and 4:45 is the ticket window. 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

0: So I pull over to the side of the road, and he was coming after me.
1: You?
0: Yeah.
1: Why?
0: He comes up. He's very calm, and he's like, hi, do you know why I stopped you? And I said, no. You went straight in the right turn only lane at Beach and Sergeant Street.
1: Oh, for crying out loud.
0: Right, like going up the hill there. And then I just went like, you guys got nothing better to do in this city?
1: Look around. There's crime all over the place.
0: Yeah, no. It wasn't like that at all.
1: You know, I pay your salary. Do you know who I am?
0: Actually, I don't pay a salary. I don't live in the city of Holyoke.
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I'm Pat Kelly. Thanks for listening. On the way to work, I had a little bit of an altercation because I walked into a business without wearing shoes, and I didn't even know that it was still a thing, but I'll tell you the rest of the story coming up. Right now, I'll take caller number 9 on the Route 10 Tire listener line, 293-1021. You have scored a pair of tickets to John Fogerty and Steve Winwood's Tanglewood September 6th. Rock 102, Springfield's classic rock.

0: 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How are you?
1: Good, yourself?
0: See if you can guess who's seeing Steve Winwood and John Fogerty at Tanglewood September 6th.
1: Oh, my God. It's awesome.
0: It's you. What's your name, man?
1: Tom Willett.
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0: Pepsi card from the United States. Now he's showing up. Hey, that's your resident. I wonder why he hung up. Is there supposed to be someone else there besides your resident to answer?
1: Rock 102, Springfield's classic rock. Sometimes you just gotta put two and two together. It's just about 20 till 5. I'm Pat Kelly. Thank you for listening. In this world where we give concessions to everyone, really, it's 2026. We give concessions to everyone almost without question. So I didn't know that having bare feet in a business was a bad thing anymore. I really, and it's not because I'm stupid. I remember the no shirt, no shoes, no service kind of thing, you know. But I kind of figured, okay, it's a little bit laid back now. So today I walk into the convenience store on my way to work, and I had bare feet. And I walked up to the counter, and that's when one of the workers on the floor noticed that I had bare feet. And she said, I'm sorry, we can't serve you. You have bare feet. So I turned to her, and I said, well, I'm at the counter right now. And I'm going to walk back across that floor when I leave with bare feet, whether I buy something or not. So why don't we just let this one slide? And she's like, no, we can't do that. It's policy. And that's when I said, look, I'll make it up to you. The next time I come in, I'll wear two pairs of shoes. And that's when I learned that she had no sense of humor. And I was like, bye. Never to see you again, Chris Jericho impersonation. Looking forward to Free Music Friday tonight. We are welcoming E Street Shuffle from Asbury Park, New Jersey, a tribute to Bruce Springsteen. They're taking the stage at 7:30. We won't kick you out of Free Music Friday if you have bare feet, though. 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I'll get to that in a sec. 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
9: Tonight we're turning less humid. It's mostly clear and cooler with lows between 48 and 56. Tomorrow is absolutely gorgeous. Wall-to-wall sunshine with highs between 74 and 82 with a light breeze and low humidity. And Sunday we'll have a mix of sun and clouds. It's warm with highs between 78 and 86, turning a little muggy later in the day with a shower possible Sunday night. With your Western Mass News First Alert forecast, I'm meteorologist Liam Murphy.

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Welcome to the weekend. It is 5:05. I am pumped up about this. It's why I just took my top off. 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

0: Hello?
1: I have just one question for you. Are you ready?
0: Am I ready for what? Who's this?
1: Are you ready for this Sunday night when WWE Champ John Cena defends his title in the WWE Super Slam? 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
0: I'm sorry, no, there is not any chance in hell that we're ever going to have wrestling in this house again. But thank you, but no. Have a good day. Hello?
1: And goodbye to anyone standing in John Cena's way when he takes on six men in a Steel Cage Chutes and Ladders match at WWE Super Slam. Order now and take $10 for the low price of just $49.99.
0: Sir, you guys just called me, and as I mentioned before, we're not ordering this, so please stop calling my house. Thank you and goodbye.
2: Hi, can I speak to Champ?
0: Who?
2: Champ? Is Champ there?
0: Who is Champ?
1: That question will be answered this Sunday night!
0: Listen!
1: WWE Super Slam!

0: WWE history at this weekend's WWE Superstar.
1: For the love of all that is... Stop calling my house before I get your number. I will track you down and absolutely tear you to pieces. Do you understand me? I know you are. John Cena, crazy motherfucker. Calling my house now. No wrestling, no super motherfucking slam is happening in this house. I swear to Jesus, if this is those wrestling again.
2: Okay, good morning. Hi, I'm just calling this morning to ask if you're a supporter of the United States military.
1: Oh my God, I apologize. We've been getting calls all morning. I apologize, and yes.
2: Fantastic.
1: Yes, I am.
2: Great. Are you a supporter of the Marine Corps?
1: Yes, absolutely.
2: Good.
1: Absolutely.
2: Great, because a former decorated member of the United States Marine Corps needs your support.
0: And his name is John Cena! He's gonna get in the ring and put boots to asses!
1: Are you kidding me right now?
0: WWE!
1: Are you kidding me right now? I can't even handle this. I cannot handle this.
0: Available right now at a low price of only $39.99.
1: I can't believe you're still calling me. I'm about to lose my s***. I swear I'm about to call the police.
3: Hello. You have a collect call from...
0: John Cena!
3: Will you accept the charges?
1: Your mother.
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0: 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I'll tell you who the band is coming right up. I'm looking forward to Sunday, the Pro and Local Charity Car Show. It's all to benefit the Holyoke Soldiers Home. It's free if you just would like to attend. If you're going to bring a vehicle, we are asking for a donation. Every single penny raised will go to the Holyoke Soldiers Home. I know that Paul Frasco is donating his time. I know that he's also paying his team to be there as well. And I love it. Holyoke Soldiers Home. 9-1 this coming Sunday. There'll be best in show prizes, a few awards, donation of any amount required to enter your vehicle, and 100% of money, my favorite part, goes to the Holyoke Soldiers Home as well. I'm bringing out Henry. Come meet my dog. We're checking in with Brian Regan on forming a mouthpiece. Have you ever done this, gone to the store and bought the mouthpiece and you got to dunk it in the boiling water like that and stick it right in your mouth? Yeah, you'll appreciate the comedy coming up. But first, let's get up to date.
1: This is not headline news. The NFL is eliminating the Pro Bowl because nobody watched it. The league's best players have gone from playing a game in Hawaii to just sitting at home like the rest of us. The college football season kicks off this weekend. Bill Belichick has the distinction of being the oldest coach with the youngest girlfriend. And a Florida man is accused of stealing $3,000 in cinnamon rolls. That adds up to a lot of dough. This is not headline news.
2: So, a little bit about me. I played football in high school and in college. That's true. You know, the most dangerous part of high school football has nothing to do with getting hit. It's forming your plastic mouth guard. The thing doesn't fit your teeth yet. You have to take it out of the wrapper and dip it in the scalding hot boiling water till it gets nice and gooey, and then take it out and bite on it so it forms to your teeth. The whole time it's bubbling, you're going, oh no. Why didn't I run cross country? I didn't want to feel that pain. I just took a hammer and smashed all the teeth out of my face. I figured that would hurt less than biting in this lava magma candle wax from the center of the sun.
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It's 5:35. I'm Pat Kelly. Welcome to the weekend. I've got a pair of tickets right now to Jason Isbell and the 400-unit special guest Patty Griffin coming to Tanglewood September 4th. Caller number 9 on the Route 10 Tire listener line right now. 293-1021. You and a guest are in. Courtesy of Rock 102. 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

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Welcome to the weekend. I'm Pat Kelly. I've got a very special toast coming up for you and for me. 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Like to propose this toast to you and to me and to you, Mike Rokos, and your boys hanging out in the garage. 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

0: forecast.
1: Tonight, we're turning less humid. It's mostly clear and cooler with lows between 48 and 56. Tomorrow is absolutely gorgeous. Wall-to-wall sunshine with highs between 74 and 82 with a light breeze and low humidity. And Sunday, we'll have a mix of sun and clouds. It's warm with highs between 78 and 86, turning a little muggy later in the day with a shower possible Sunday night. With your Western Mass News First Alert forecast, I'm meteorologist Liam Murphy.
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1: Hello?
0: Hello, may I speak to Tim, please?
1: Who?
0: Tim.
1: Speaking. Who's this?
0: Hey, Tim, are you psyched about the Big E or what, dude?
1: Huh?
0: Are you psyched about the Big E? It's coming up in like two weeks.
1: Oh, yeah.
0: You're damn right. It starts September 18th.
1: It is. I got Brad Paisley tickets.
0: You're seeing Brad Paisley? I'm thinking about seeing Rodgers Daltrey. Oh, Jesus, I've not got my Brad Paisley tickets. When's he playing?
1: I believe it to be the 25th, Pat.
0: Oh, you. Tim, you have won a pair of tickets to the Big E.
1: That's awesome. Thank you.
0: Oh, brother, you sniffed me right out, you rat. I had a whole bunch of stuff I wanted to say to you. I appreciate you listening, man. Keep an eye on your email, Tim. You'll be getting them shortly.
1: Awesome, buddy. Thank you.
0: You're welcome, man. See you with the Brad Paisley Show.
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11: When I was 21, like just out of college, I went on a business trip and I met a not so young lady. She was a multimillionaire who owned a software company and she fancied me. 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She was 49 then. And I was 21. That means she is 80 years old right now.
12: Right. When I'm in my 20s, I'm thinking, oh my God, a woman in her 50s, oh, that's just way too old. Now that I'm approaching 60 years old, at 60, nearly 60 years old, the ceiling has now been lifted. I could look at a 94-year-old woman and say, hey, you know what? 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If I'm being honest, if I'm giving everybody a fair shake
11: God,
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0: Rock 102, Springfield's classic rock. Tis the season for Festa. Bax is going to be hanging out at Festa at Our Lady of Fatima in Ludlow Thursday night from 7 to 9. It's five huge days of fun, September 3rd through September 7th. You know the drill. Rides, games, amusements. You'll see your friends there. Tons of live entertainment each day as well. It's Festa 2026 at Our Lady of Fatima, right there on Windsor Street in Ludlow. Thursday night, Bax is going to help to kick it off with Rock 102, Springfield's classic rock. Stick around. Matthew is stepping in to take you into the rest of your weekend, and for that, I'm sorry. And in this instance, when I say I've got to be Pat Kelly somewhere else, it's MGM Plaza for Free Music Friday. Hope to see you there.
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8: Tonight we're turning less humid. It's mostly clear and cooler with lows between 48 and 56. Tomorrow is absolutely gorgeous. Wall-to-wall sunshine with highs between 74 and 82 with a light breeze and low humidity. And Sunday we'll have a mix of sun and clouds. It's warm with highs between 78 and 86, turning a little muggy later in the day with a shower possible Sunday night. With your Western Mass News First Alert Forecast, I'm meteorologist Liam Murphy.
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0: Rock 102, Springfield's Classic Rock. It's Matthew James hanging out with you till midnight. One of rock's most celebrated artists are having his final performances ever immortalized on the big screen. I'll tell you about which band is headed to IMAX next month, coming up in just a couple songs. Ozzy Osbourne, first Cheap Trick. It's not Ozzy Osbourne.
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0: Freddie Mercury's final performances are coming to the big screen. Queen Budapest was filmed in July of 86 during the band's legendary Magic Tour, a historic show behind the Iron Curtain in front of 80,000 fans, with thousands more reportedly listening outside the stadium. The 25-song set is restored 35mm footage into 4K with a newly remixed soundtrack and a brand new interview with Brian May and Roger Taylor. This tour marked the final live performances from Freddie Mercury. 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That's the news. 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

This next one was written because the band needed something to send the crowd home happy with. Rock 102 Springfield's classic rock after they realized that their fans weren't going home exactly topped off. Bassist Andy Fraser of Free realized that they needed a big upbeat closer, so we went backstage, came up with the idea for this one. Paul Rogers added the lyrics. They started playing it live, and All Right Now became the sounds to send the crowd home happy with.

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0: trucking up to Buffalo. Tomorrow night, 11 o'clock, the Grateful Dead Hour on Rock 102, powered by Leah Honda of Enfield. Everything from the early stuff, the 70s, the 80s, all the way up to the 90s, where we lost our sweet, sweet Jerry. He went home to be with Jesus. And then they came back. The new Jerry, John Mayer. It's a little Dead and Company mixed in. Host David Gans will take you on the long, strange trip. It goes down tomorrow night. Rock 102. One long, strange trip.
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